0: is the highest quality.
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3: Hello?
1: Yes? Yeah.
3: I want to hear Heart So Good by John Cougar.
1: Dedicate it.
3: From Susan Shelly.
1: Okay, where are you phoning from?
3: Mechanicsville, Maryland.
1: Mechanicsville, home of all the grease bums, right?
3: Yeah.
1: Don't get too greased tonight, okay? Cougar, for you!

And welcome back to the final hour and the big top 10 songs of the week. Coming in at number 10, up from number 14, is a man who's been on our survey 6 times before, usually as a rocker. This time out, there is a definite change of pace. A lot of romance going this time. At number 10 this weekend, here's the boss, Bruce Springsteen, I'm on fire.

know, Bruce has said in the past that Woody Guthrie influenced him, and I think you can hear it in that song there, I'm on Fire, Bruce Springsteen, at number 10 on the National Music Survey. And in the ninth position this weekend, the first U.S. single from a famous British rocker. Back in 1970, he appeared in his first movie performance and released a single from that film, Memo from Turner. And although it was released in Europe, it never made it onto U.S. radio, so technically Mick Jagger is only now appearing in the U.S. as a solo artist. He holds down the position number 9 for the second week in a row here on the National Music Survey. Mick Jagger, Just Another Night.

0: Another week in the ninth position for Mick Jagger with Just Another Night. I'm Dick Clark, and it's time now for the eighth hottest song of the week, and I'd have to say hot is a little bit of an understatement now. Last week, this song entered the National Music Survey in the 30th position, and this week it makes the biggest jump in the history of the survey from number 30 a week ago right up to number 8, and it's captured everybody with its beauty and importance. I had a little bit of a hand in the thing in a sort of a strange way. Now, you see, there are 46 superstars appearing on this record, and handling the logistics of recording them looked like a real impossibility. Now, fortunately, most of the performers were participating in our annual American Music Awards television special on January 28th, so the organizers of the United Support of Artists for Africa decided to set the session time to immediately follow our television show. Quincy Jones, the producer of this history-making record, spoke of this magical night at a recent press conference.
1: When I saw those faces come to the studio that night after the American Music Awards, and they just were checking in one by one, Ray Charles, and just on and on, and I started to feel that everybody was on the case, and they weren't involved in the egos, and that's one of the key words we had that night was check your ego at the door, and everybody did. They were like children again, because it was for something to help somebody. It was dealing with some people that are really in trouble, and they could give up all of these things that they used to the creature comforts and give it to something that meant something.

superstar collaboration if ever there was one. We'll have more to tell you about the making of that historical song and upcoming shows. At number 8 this weekend, We Are the World. I'm Dick Clark, and we'll be back with the top 7 songs of the week right after this.

The hottest hits from the hottest stars. It's the National Music Survey, heard every weekend on great radio stations like WBZ, the Spirit of New England, Boston, Massachusetts, 55 WCBI, Columbus, Mississippi, KPAY 1060, Chico, California, and WIBW-FM, the new 97, Topeka, Kansas. Well, the band in the seventh slot this weekend is currently touring the country with another top survey band, REO Speedwagon. You know what? It just happens that the founding members of each band are friends from the old days when they're struggling musicians in the 60s on the Chicago club scene. Not so struggling these days. Here's Survivor, High on You, number 7.

Well, here we are, the top five songs this weekend. And the first contender comes from a lady who has put herself on the hit map in less than 1 year. She rocks. She can also sing a very sweet ballad. She is Madonna. She rises 6 places this weekend to number 5 with Crazy for You.

0: Boy, that woman has certainly a range of styles. Entering the top five this weekend at number five, Crazy for You.
1: Hello, Dick. This is Tina Marie, and it's great to be on your national music survey.
0: I thank you, Tina. Moving up one little bitty jump from number five to number four this weekend. Still on the way up, Tina Marie and Lover Girl.

Well, you know, the first of the hottest three songs held down the number one position for four consecutive weeks, and this weekend there's a new number one winner, but REO Speedwagon still hangs on with the third biggest selling song in the country, Can't Fight This Feeling.

REO Speedwagon can't fight this feeling. It's number three. And, you know, I got to thinking that the holder of the number two position on this week's National Music Survey must be sort of interested in a clean image. And I give you, for instance, on his last tour, he called his backup band the Fabulous Jacuzzis. This time out, he's calling them the Hot Tub Club. I don't know what's going on, but Phil Collins is certainly trying to tell us something here. And the man moves up one step to number two this weekend. Phil Collins' beautiful ballad, One More Night.

0: his new album, No Jacket Required, Phil Collins with the number two song this week, One More Night. Now, the winner of the number one award this week is really a winner this week. We have already heard from the lady in the fifth place song with Crazy For You, a lovely ballad, but she says ballads are harder for her to write. The lady in question, Madonna.
1: I don't really like writing ballads. They're not easy for me to write. I'm really hyperactive, and I don't like to slow dance. I like to fast dance.
0: Well, I guess you could fast dance to this new number one song from Madonna.

0: Bringing back a lot of good memories from the summer of 1984, Ray Parker Jr. with the 17th biggest movie hit of the past decade, Ghostbusters.
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3: Sometimes a woman who has a really nice butt will wear tight pants, and then when she's walking around, everybody will look at her butt. Yeah, that's nice. But it does seem like a waste because everybody's looking there. We should put like important information on her butt. I think we should put the photos of missing children right on the back of her. Since she walks by and the guy's like, damn, we gotta find that boy. Because I look there way more often than I look at milk cartons. You know? Tonight, a local pervert is a hero. When I was in high school, I experimented sexually. The experiment was to never have sex with anybody, no matter how hard I tried. Success! Hypothesis confirmed. When you're having sex with somebody, you can say yes, or yeah, or uh-huh. But for some reason, you can't say yep. Yep, oh, yep, baby. Yep, yep, yep, yep, yep, yep, indeed! Affirmative.
4: Speaking of jingles, let's have one of them right here. 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

0: 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Totally 70s, America's number one choice. That's Gino Socio from the early 80s, right around 1981, 1982. Song called Try It Out was big in the roller rinks and the dance class. It's 10 after 9 with Mr. 70s. Oh, yes, we got the music that makes you feel good. Much more music power for the weekend. Oh, yes, and your request, something you want to hear, just let me know about it. We'll get it on the air for you and me, too. Here's Gloria Gaynor on 70s.
1: I never can say goodbye.
0: Oh, you know how it is. Some people never cease to amaze me. There's always a better song on music radio. Totally 70s. It's America's number one. And yes, every once in a while, we get into the zone. And we're not talking about the 70s zone. We're talking about the Freakazoid zone. Here's the Manhattan Transfer on 70s.
2: With a key, one lock of door to imagination.
0: Oh, yes. Getting you in the zone on a Sunday night on Music Radio. It's Totally 70s, America's number one choice. Good old Blake has got the night off, and Mr. 70s is filling his shoes.
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0: 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Hey, we got to look at your weekend weather forecast. Weatherman says clear skies for the overnight. Could see a low of around 63 tomorrow. Clouds move in. Going to be breezy in New York with a high around 85. And tomorrow night, cloudy skies. Scattered showers and a low near 66. 75 degrees in New York with earth, wind, and fire on your 70 station.
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0: Ladies and gentlemen, we are proud to present radio history. The next sound you hear has never been heard on this station before. And now, a history-making announcement. After Monday, Chicago will have only one major rock and roll station on the AM dial. That, of course, is WLS Music Radio. 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
2: 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Tomorrow.
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8: What's your very first criterion when buying a new suit?
5: This I really, really like, and I hope you do too. What a talent that guy is. Al Green, he writes them all, well, not all by his lonesome. He has a little bit of help from other people, too. But Look What You Done For Me is the name of that one. A great sound. I hope you like it. It's 18 minutes before 8 o'clock, and here's Jack. That's called Diary. It's by David Gates and Brett. It's 14 minutes before 8 o'clock in Montreal.
9: 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Or Let Me Be Lonely is hit number 30 for the year 1970. 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
3: 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Hit 26, one of two groups from Holland to make it big this year. Shocking Blue, song called Venus. Hit 26, dig it. Yes, Bill the Wine, Eric Burden and War, song 25 for the year 1970. It's 10:45, Wixie Top 100 time. Bobby Knight here with a weather word. Cleveland temperature 26. John Ono Lennon with song 24. Instant Karma. 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
1: Somewhere in New Jersey, there's this guy named Dave who has this giant 60s record collection and this pirate radio station in his attic with a transmitter he built from the Allied catalog. 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

45, very cool 45 actually. That's Ben Josepha. Ben Josepha on the Error record label. Yes, I'm not really ready to call it a day, girl, but I'm going to play the record.

45 was breaking out of the regional markets 45 years ago today, just about. July of 66 for the Razor's Edge on the Powell record label. Let's call it a day, girl. This is Dave the Rave. More than just the hits. Let's see what's in the garage.

is from Connecticut. Yes, WDRZ in Hartford, they play them all the time. So did WKBW in Buffalo, the Squires, tune called Go Ahead.

But this is just so good by the Phantom 5. It's actually a great double-sided 45. Phantom 5 in a tune called Graveyard.

0: Killer Bees Discovery of the Week. It's on the Skull record label. Very cool record label, the Skull record label. Phantom 5. It's a great double-sided instrumental 45. We just played a tune for you called Graveyard.
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2: Summer breeze makes me feel fine, man. Loving it to death. Seals and Croft at 513 on a Selden show, playing around in the traffic on a Wednesday afternoon at KXOL. Shy Coltrane.
3: Fort Worth weather.
2: Cloudy and cooler with a chance of rain, believe it or not. The low tonight will be near 70 with northerly winds. Afternoon highs will be 88 Thursday and 85 on Friday. Right now it's partly cloudy, 94 degrees at KXOL. That's Bob Skaggs from his LP, My Time, at 521 on a Selden show at KXOL.
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6: Can I say I hit a rock and roll with you? Oh, yes, indeed, I got one really neat. I know that.
7: Wolfman.
6: Oh, Tyler, how you doing? You feeling better, man?
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7: Wolfman, they hired me about 6 months ago, to do the show. I got a year contract.
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7: Wolfman?
6: Nice talking to you, man.
7: Wolfman?
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9: 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America's number one rock and roll disc jockey, Tyler. I've got the capital city's best rock on a Jeepers. We're giving away tennis shoes and t-shirts. Hang on!
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14: Oh, yeah. What I'm saying? It's 2 o'clock. This is J.J. Wright. How are you? On the way, Classics 4, Marvin Gaye. Got the Stones standing by. It's 12 in a row. Continues.

Get into the gold with 1360, solid rock and gold. Dave Stills on a Wednesday afternoon congratulating Mrs. Catherine Baumiller of 112 Emerald Street in Mount Washington, PA. And Catherine will receive a big bouquet of flowers from Wixie Radio at Logan and Smalley Florist, 126 Fifth Avenue in downtown Pittsburgh. 1968, Dennis Yost and the Classics 4 with Traces of Love. Dennis Yost and the Classics 4, Traces of Love all around. It's 2:39 as we're bringing back summertime memories. Years gone by. Guess who? 1970. 1970, guess who? An American Woman, Stay Away From Me. Speculation as to whether or not they're talking about the Statue of Liberty or the chick down the street, huh? It's 2:42 as we're getting into the gold with 1360.

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1: For those car stereos with mono stereo switching, do make sure the switch is in the stereo position. 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

0: This series presents information based in part on theory and conjecture. The producer's purpose is to suggest some possible explanations, but not necessarily the only ones, to the mysteries we will examine.
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3: radio. Indianapolis weather partly cloudy, slight chance of showers tonight, followed by light snow overnight, low 32. Clearing and cooler tomorrow, high 42. Currently it's 61.
4: Incidentally, ladies and gentlemen, that is Mike O'Brien. He's a rock and roll. Is it a rock and roll? What is it?

0: to your official Houston connection. It's 6:34. And of course, man, how you doing, baby?
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0: 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It's 6:41 of this. Chris Bailey, how you doing tonight? I got my full-time request line happening all night long at 239-1020. Ring it up.
1: Nobody thinks about the real winner of the participation trophy. It's the guys that own the trophy shop. Right? Think of how hard it was to own a trophy shop before they had participation trophies. I imagine there were brothers. One of them was stressed out all the time. The other one's just drunk all the time. And the stressed out brother's like, man, things aren't going good. We're selling like 4 trophies a year. And then the drunk brother just like, well, just give everybody a trophy for showing up. And now those guys own yachts.
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3: Rocking the 60s from coast to coast. I'm George Taylor Morris, and we're reeling in the years. Now imagine this, if you can. The Who coming on stage and playing for 15 minutes. That's it. 2, maybe 3 songs, but maybe 2 or 3 times a day. Well, believe it or not, that's how they got their big break in the U.S. in 1965 on the Murray the K shows in New York City. He was a famous DJ there. They'd come on stage with a dozen other groups on the bill and having just a song or two to convince a theater full of kids that The Who were special. And as John Entwistle looks back on it now, it was worth it.
4: We started off with 2 songs, and we'd become so popular in New York by the time we finished that we were doing 15 minutes. But at first, we were just doing a short version of Substitute, my generation, smashing the equipment up and going back to the hotel. I mean, that was it. 3 times a day. We just wanted to start breaking in New York. We'd already played Detroit and Chicago, small clubs there. And we figured New York was probably the easiest city for us to, because of the culture being pretty similar to London.

0: reeling in the movies.
1: You were admiring my aquarium.
2: Yes. It's quite impressive.
1: A unique feat of engineering, if I may say so. I designed it myself. The glass is convex, 10 inches thick, which accounts for the magnifying effect.
2: Minnows pretending they're whales. Just like you on this island, Dr. No.
1: It depends, Mr. Bond, on which side of the glass you are. A medium dry martini, lemon peel, shaken, not stirred.
2: Vodka?
1: Of course. We'll have dinner at once.

From Reeling in the Movies with James Bond and Dr. No into Nobody But Me by the Human Beings, often described as a Cleveland bar band. Of course, with all the commercials that song has been used in recently, who's ever getting the royalties can probably buy any bar they want on the North Coast. We started with a couple of Hall of Fame standards from The Who and Animals, My Generation, and House of the Rising Sun. Next week, Graham Gouldman of 10cc will be reeling in the years with us, and one thing he told us was that House of the Rising Sun was a song he used to build a lot of his early songwriting on, including, now think about this, the Yardbirds' Heart Full of Soul. Coming up next, a couple of classics from albums that debuted this week in 1967, plus the song that gave a lot of us a reason to travel Europe in the summer of '69, as we keep rocking, reeling in the years.

aggressively styled, and power to match. That's Grand Am. Get on the Pontiac and ride, Pontiac ride. A true driver's coupe, built with a feel for the road.

via satellite from Hollywood, I'm George Taylor Morris. Let me take a second to say hi to everybody who's reeling in the years with us for the first time in Columbia, South Carolina, on the Rock and Roll Fox 102.3 WMFX. I hope you're enjoying yourselves as we dive back into some of the best the 60s had to offer. Here's a couple of great ones from two albums that debuted the third week of March 1967. When you think about that, it's interesting. These two albums came out at exactly the same time. I'd say the first song fairly describes the singer of the second, as we start with The Doors.

One of those personal experience tunes. Graham Nash wrote that one after taking a trip on the Marrakesh Express when he was still with the Hollies. In fact, so the story goes, Marrakesh Express was the song that led Nash to quit the Hollies because they didn't want to record it. So it ended up on the first Crosby, Stills, and Nash album. Coming up next, we'll check out some of the stuff that might be in your graduation yearbook as Reelin' in the Years salutes the class of 1968 as we continue on the Global Satellite Network. I'm George Taylor Morris in Hollywood, and this week we'll take a look at maybe what was the wildest and most tumultuous year of the 60s, with a Reelin' in the Years salute to the class of 1968, a year marked by a dramatic shift in rock music, a drastic change in world affairs, and two devastating blows for the followers of Martin Luther King Jr. and Robert Kennedy. But it was also a year of high times, of the Uncola, and Tiny Tim on the cover of Rolling Stones. Would you tiptoe through the tulips with me? Of beads and bongs and clever political buttons, headbands, waterbeds, and backpacks, 1968. 18-cent hamburgers at McDonald's, the fries were 25 cents, and for the health conscious, 59-cent soy burgers at the Blue Parrot in Santa Barbara. Ate a bunch of them myself. One junk food rage was screaming yellow Zonkers in 1968. Remember those boxes? They had interesting things written on the back and sides, sayings that became very funny later on in the evening, especially if you were rereading some of the stuff in your senior yearbook. Maybe this was in yours. Everything from, it was great being in shop class with you, see you around this summer, to may the cosmic forces of the revolution shine on you, and by all means, come to Chicago for the Democratic Convention. 1968 was also the first year that underground FM radio, and in some cities, adventurous AM stations, really got a foothold and changed our listening habits. And that's where we'll start off, with a time capsule collage of what the year sounded like on the radio, as Reelin' in the Years salutes the class of 1968.

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0: because I've been to the mountaintop.
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0: On our Reelin' in the Year salute to the class of 1968, Sunshine of Your Love, one of the two top 10 singles scored by Cream, the band that led the second wave of the British invasion. 1968 was also the year that Jimmy Page began putting together the idea for another supergroup, Led Zeppelin, that stages were constructed at opposite ends of the Orange Bowl for the Miami Pop Festival. 100,000 people showed up for that. And that Jose Feliciano got booed for his soulful version of the Star Spangled Banner at the 68 World Series won by the Tigers. On TV, we watched the Olympics and the raised fist black power salutes by some of the winning athletes. 1968 also saw the premiere of 60 Minutes, The Dick Cavett Show, The Mod Squad, and Laugh-In. And at the record store, the spectrum of choices for the musically aware was growing all the time. There was new Beatles, Cream, Doors, Stones, Jimi Hendrix, and Janis Joplin with Big Brother and the Holding Company. You had a choice. You could buy 99-cent singles, $4.99 albums, or the ever-popular 8-track tapes, which was mobile music at its best in 1968, especially if you were off to the movies. And this was, without question, the movie of 1968.
1: Of all the bright young men who ever made it through the hang-ups, the mix-ups, the foul-ups, and the grown-ups, the graduate is in a class by himself.
2: Mrs. Robinson, you're trying to seduce me. Aren't you?

A band that taught us all about cheap thrills. Big Brother and the Holding Company with Janis Joplin on Peace of My Heart. And Simon and Garfunkel's Mrs. Robinson from The Graduate, Dustin Hoffman's breakthrough film role from 1968. That was the year the film industry assigned ratings to movies. G, R, X, and M, which later became PG, and then recently split off to become PG-13. Some other images from 1968 are a little less pleasant. The assassinations of Martin Luther King Jr. and Robert Kennedy, serious head-bashing and political discord at the summer Democratic Convention in Chicago, and the North Koreans capturing the Pueblo and its crew. Just some of what went on and worth looking back to with a Reelin' in the Years salute to the class of 1968. Still ahead of us this weekend, a short story from Mike Oldfield, a trip through the pages of the date book, and another selection for our Hall of Fame collection as we continue on the Global Satellite Network. In Hollywood, California, I'm George Taylor Morris, Reelin' in the Years for everybody tuning us in on CJLB in Thunder Bay, Ontario. Now, there's a great stopover city on Lake Superior if you're planning some trans-Canada cruising this spring or summer. Another city along that route that you'd roll into if you continued moving west-northwest from Thunder Bay would be the capital of Alberta Province, where this next group decided they'd hook up with that city's symphony orchestra to record in November of 1971. And the result was an album we all know titled Procol Harum Live in Concert with the Edmonton Symphony Orchestra and the Decamera Singers.

0: Read on in the years with Tommy James, his first solo hit without the Shondells, Dragging the Line. Okay, here's a blast from the past. A rare piece of Americana that's getting close to 20 years old and pretty much shows how the world catches up with those who have spent their lives trying to design it to suit their needs. Taking us back to when Ronald Reagan was getting his politics straight as governor of California, here's the credibility gap.
1: Today was Governor Reagan's getaway day, off on a trip to the Philippines to represent the president. But yesterday was the day for giving the president a little tip to tide him over till the governor's return.
2: Yesterday I had the pleasure of speaking to the president and telling him with regard to his own efforts to once and for all get hold of inflation. It's going to be painful. It's medicine that we have to take, but down in our hearts every one of us knows that we have to go through that period of taking the medicine, or one day soon we will come to the point that so many nations have reached when they carry their money in a basket.

0: Come on. Trogs from the summer of 66 with Wild Thing. For the trivia-minded, that's the only number one hit ever released in the U.S. on two record labels at the same time, Atco and the Trogs' British label, Fontana. Next, we've got Jon Stewart's Reelin' in the Year story about writing the Monkees' last number one hit. Plus, there's Van Morrison and Guess Who to play for you as we continue on the Global Satellite Network.
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4: 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Bachelor's 3, open every night but Monday. Know what I got for you? Are you ready? I have tickets to see the number one team in the country, Alabama's Crimson Tide, play our Miami Hurricanes. This Saturday in the Orange Bowl, I'm going to give them to you in a few minutes. Y100.

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704. Bobby Rich has worked the Saturday morning shift for the very first time in his life. He's used to sitting home with his kids, watching the Saturday morning cartoon shows. Bobby, it's okay. Kids are people too is still on. I understand. Guest today is escaped Nazi Joseph Mengele. So you still have time to catch that. K-Hits 97 with Theodore Cleaver. 1247. 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I love it. 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Beaver Cleaver, you know, we are the radio station in Los Angeles that has Charlie Tuna. That's right. And he is hot, man. Hot tuna. 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K-Hits 97 with Beaver Cleaver. Like I always say, calling me is the next best thing to being me. 520 WINS is my telephone number. LA in the Valley. Here's Stevie Wonder. You are the sunshine of my life. You are the apple of my road.

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1: This is Music Mike. Up next, four songs that did not do well commercially. Most never reached the Billboard Top 40 hit chart or may not have charted at all. Even so, many of these songs are pretty good. 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
4: This show is One Hit Wonders of the 1970s.
5: A one hit wonder is a very broad term. Basically, it's a song from a band that the band only charted the once.
4: And we begin in 1970 with the king of the one-hit wonders, Tony Burrows. He was a member of several one-hit wonder bands, including Edison Lighthouse, White Plains, The Pipkins, The First Class, and the band we're about to hear, Brotherhood of Man. This one-hit wonder hit its peak of number 13 on February 7, 1970. I'll give you an alert every time we get to a Tony Burrows-related one-hit wonder. Like I said, here's your first Tony Burrows alert.

We started out with United We Stand, and that was your first Tony Burrows alert. United We Stand, Brotherhood of Man, hit its peak of number 13 on February 7, 1970. After that, Venus, Shocking Blue, hit its peak of number 1 on February 7. We moved on to One Tin Soldier, Original Castle, hitting its peak of number 34 on February 14, 1970. And we finished up that set there, that little mini set with the rapper by the Jaggers, with a Z at the end, or just Jaggers without the V at the beginning. And it hit its peak of number 2 on March 21, 1970. So we're getting in there in 1970, and we got another Tony Burrows alert coming up, folks. Just want to let you know, the King of the One-Hit Wonders is about to strike again.

that little mini set, we had a Tony Burrows alert. And indeed, we heard Love Grows Where My Rosemary Goes. Edison Lighthouse hit its peak of number 5 on March 28, 1970. It was a one-hit wonder. And Tony Burrows was in the band. From there, we got really sort of rocking there. We got heavy with Mississippi Queen, Mountain. Yes, Mountain, their one and only hit, ladies and gentlemen. They're a one-hit wonder. And it hit its peak of number 21 on April 18, 1970. Buried in the Sky after that, the one-hit wonder by Norman Greenbaum, which hit its peak of number 3 on April 18th, also 1970. And the last song in that set, Vehicle, Ides of March, hit its peak of number 13 on May 23rd, 1970. And yeah, didn't that sound like Chicago or Blood, Sweat, and Tears from that era? Da, da, da, da, da, da. We have another Tony Burrows alert. So just get ready, folks. Here it comes.

just four songs. We heard My Baby Loves Lovin', White Plains hit its peak of number 13 on June 27, 1970. Ride Captain Ride Blues Image hit its peak of number 4, July 11, 1970. Where were you? It's a one-hit wonder, ladies and gentlemen. And then Ooh Ooh Child, The Five Stair Steps, hitting its peak of number 8 on July 18, 1970. So I have another Tony Burrows alert here. Let me make sure I got everything all set and sorted. Yeah. Tony Burrows alert, ladies and gentlemen.

0: There's a holdup in the Bronx. Brooklyn's broken out in fights. There's a traffic jam in Harlem that's backed up to Jackson Heights. There's a scout troop short a child. Khrushchev's still wet out of wild.
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3: 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That's the Sunday night special. It gets underway at 7 o'clock this Sunday night on your Stereo Q. Here's ABBA and the Dancing Queen. KSLQ with Mike Walker. I don't know if we got any of that rain we were supposed to get last night or yesterday, but it seems to have cleared up today, and the weather forecast is for partly sunny today with a high around 88.
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8: Hello again, I'm Trip Rogers, and this is the Music Yearbook. We're going to go back to September of 1966 using the Billboard Hot 100 survey as a basis for our countdown. Now, this month marks the debut of three popular TV shows and one music superstar. We'll begin with the singer originally discovered by Bo Diddley. This was his biggest hit from the movie Porgy and Bess, Billy Stewart at number 10.

On the Music Yearbook at number 9 for September of 1966, Petula Clark and I Couldn't Live Without Your Love. At the box office, Dick Van Dyke starred in the Disney movie Lieutenant Robin Caruso, USN. Alfie starring Michael Caine, and a World War I movie, The Blue Max, which starred George Peppard and James Mason. And at number 8, a future song from a movie, The Beatles' Yellow Submarine. 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

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I'm Trip Rogers. Glad you could join me for the Music Gearbook, September of 1966.

outside our top 10 for September in 1966, the Beach Boys and Wouldn't It Be Nice. Tops on the Tube in September 1966. Well, the number one show was Bonanza. But this month marked the debut of three TV shows that are still remembered to this day. Marlo Thomas's That Girl, Star Trek, and the American TV answer to the Beatles. Now, this song would rocket up the charts to number one within 2 months

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But I wanna know for sure. So come on, hold me tight.

number six, the Trog's biggest hit. It's been a couple of weeks at the top of the chart, Wild Thing. I'm Trip Rogers, happy you joined me for the Music Yearbook. Now, next up, a song that just missed our countdown, Wicked Wilson Pickett and the Land of a Thousand Dances.

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0: Sports headlines in September of 1966. Muhammad Ali beats Carl Mildenberger to retain his heavyweight title. The Baltimore Orioles win their first American League pennant. They would go on to sweep the Dodgers and win the World Series. And Sweet Pea was working its way up the charts into the top 10 for Tommy Roe.

on the Music Yearbook. They're better remembered for the song Woolly Bully, but this is not bad either. Got as high as number two, Sam the Sham and the Pharaohs and Little Red Riding Hood. In the news in September 1966, Gemini 11 spent 3 days in space. It was the next-to-last Gemini mission. The Chevrolet Camaro debuts, and the first Jerry Lewis NBA Labor Day Telethon raised $15,000. That was only broadcast on Channel 5 in New York City. At number three, The Happening.

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0: 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I'm Trip Rogers on The Music Yearbook as we continue with the song at number two, Nashville native Bobby Hebb.
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0: Live, Kirk Rogers. Happy you joined me for the Music Yearbook. September 1966 is what we're looking at. Let's review our top 10. At number 10, Summertime by Billy Stewart. Number 9, I Couldn't Live Without Your Love by Petula Clark. The Beatles at number 8 with Yellow Submarine. Number 7, You Can't Hurry Love from the Supremes. Number 6, Wild Thing by the Troggs. Donovan at number 5 with Sunshine Superman. Number 4, Little Red Riding Hood by Sam the Sham and the Pharaohs. See You in September. Number 3, From the Happenings. And number 2, Sunny by Bobby Hebb. The song at the top of our charts is the only chart topper for this group, and in many ways, it is their signature song. If you look at any list of the top summer songs, you're always going to find this song on that list.
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0: John Sebastian and the Lovin' Spoonful at the top of the chart with Summer in the City from September of 1966. And that wraps up this edition of the Music Yearbook for September 2023. 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Our executive producer is Sandy Glick, and our producer, Dolph Santorin, with production assistance from Stephanie Rogers and Matthew Glickin. 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
3: 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Someone finally called. Hi. Nobody's here now. This is the answering machine. I'm glad you called. My mechanism was getting rusted waiting for calls. 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
4: 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It is 2 o'clock. This coyote with more proof that we play all your music. KLAZ, look out, Barracuda. From the album Little Queen, here's Heart at Z98. KLAZ, this coyote. That's going to do it for me today. Be back again tomorrow about 3 o'clock. We're going to have ourselves a good day, too. Yeah, hope you have a good afternoon, good night. Casey Kasem, American Top 40s, next at Z.
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8: 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Boy, we haven't heard from this lady. Well, since she ran off with the son of a preacher man a few years ago. 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
10: We've got a great Tuesday. Fair and mild this afternoon with a high temperature of 75 degrees. Cool tonight, low temperature of 48 degrees. Right now in the All-American City, 77 degrees. What a great day outside. 419 WYFE means music time on the Bob Hamilton Show with the Exiles.
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10: 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That's a good song from the Exiles. 422 from WYFE this Tuesday afternoon. Bob Hamilton get together. 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
18: At Cimarron at 14 minutes past 4 o'clock on WSAI. This is Roy Cooper. How you doing?
19: Woo! Here come the birds.
18: Mac and Katie Kissoon. Chirpy, chirpy, cheep, cheep, cheep,

0: from Harley Swogwart of Dubville, Ohio. Harley says, what did one pencil say to the other one? One pencil said, right on, man.
1: Hey, Joni, how about the beach tonight?
2: Yeah, okay.
0: I'm Corner Calhoun and Clifton. A nice place to get into.
3: WSAI.
0: It's 419 from WSAI. Tommy James with his cold pants on. That's a kind of come down over the big toe with a cuff on the end of dragging a line. A big old line.
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The weekly top 40 countdown. It's a guy who used to entertain friends and loved ones by being Elvis Presley. When he was about age 7, his parents were so enthused with his performances, they actually encouraged the little fellow to become a rock star. And he did not let his parents down. He met a friend, they got together, and they are the most successful duo in the history of pop music. It's the former young Elvis impersonator, John Oates, with his pal Daryl Hall here, Method of Modern Love.

0: guys. That's Daryl Hall and John Oates and Method of Modern Love. It debuts on the weekly Top 40 Countdown at number 27. And by the way, is this week's highest debuting song. Okay, Lena, you got it for us here?
1: Hello, Rick!
0: Ooh, yes.
1: Hello, Rick!
0: Okay, it's challenge time here on the weekly Top 40. Now, what we do is we challenge you to see if you can give us the artist and title of a song just by listening to a small little piece of the song known as our cute little snippet. Oh, it turns her on, doesn't it? Okay, here it is. Now, listen carefully. We're going to play a little snippet for you and give us the artist and the title. And we've got for you a great prize. It's our Sanyo FM-AM portable stereo cassette playing system. It cooks. Okay, you ready for your snippet? Here it is. Oh, you can get that, can't you? Okay, all you do is identify the artist and title of that song, write it down on a postcard, send it to Rick D's Weekly Top 40 Challenge. It's Box 196, Hollywood, California, 90078. And we pick a winner at random from all the correct entries received by this Friday. And I want it to be you. So enter as many times as you like. 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And we will repeat the snippet later on in the show, all right? 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
0: Coming up, what is the Rick Springfield Experience?
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4: Hello again, everybody. This is Kit Jackson for the weekly Top 40 Countdown with Rick Dees. There's so many hits, you don't even know where the hits are coming from. But watch out for this hit. Here's a hit that is quick, that it fumbles.
5: The fumble is a fumble.
0: Oh, boy. Keith Jackson, thank you so much. Now, you hurry back when you can. Stay longer. Oh, yeah. Here is Chaka Khan. She's with Rufus again. She wants to get back with her old group, Rufus, because she says the thrill of making money really does it for her. And she says when they get together, they just make money and have so much fun. Chaka on her own, still raking it in with I Feel For You. Number 26.
6: Chaka, Chaka, Chaka, Chaka Khan. 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
1: Feel for You, along with Grandmaster Melly Mel doing the rap part there. That is a former number one song, and I Feel for You. It is number 26 this week on the weekly Top 40 Countdown. And at number 25, a guy who is busy touring around with his huge rock extravaganza. He's got state-of-the-art special effects, over 500 lights, three video screens, a crew of 35 people, and the man himself is decked out in dazzling black and white, and he is a sight to behold. Rick Springfield, and here he is with Bruce.

0: Rick Springfield rocking with a song called Bruce. He recorded it 4 years ago and never really wanted it released, but they did it anyway. It's up 8 to number 25 on the weekly Top 40 Countdown. Coming up, a lady who says she owes quite a bit to Prince for her success.
1: The weekly Top 40. Rick D's counting them down.
0: Oh yeah, these are the 40 most amazing hits in all the USA, according to Radio and Records magazine. You got them right here on the weekly Top 40 Countdown. Have you been hearing John Cafferty compared to Bruce Springsteen? Well, the voices are very similar, but those comparisons really did absolutely nothing for John Cafferty but hold him back for about 10 years. Whenever he tried to get a recording contract, he said, you sound too much like Bruce Springsteen, that other guy. But it was the soundtrack of the film Eddie and the Cruisers that really gave people a chance to hear what John Cafferty and the Beaver Brown Band were all about. In fact, while we're listening to this song, say Beaver Brown Band fast, about 10 times. Ready? Go!

Very good. Very good. Eddie and the Cruisers is the soundtrack. That's the Beaver Brown Band with John Cafferty and Tender Years, up 12 to number 24 on the weekly Top 40 Countdown. Sheila E. is a name that a lot of people didn't even know a year ago, but thanks to Prince, everybody knows it's Sheila Escovedo. She was 15 years old and a backup musician, and then it was Prince who convinced Sheila that she ought to record a solo album, and he felt so strongly about it, he produced it. Here is Sheila and the second hit off of her debut album at number 23, The Belle of St. Mark.

It's a song about a 17-year-old weirdo who wanders the streets of St. Mark. And he's known as the Belle of St. Mark. If you listen to the words, that's Sheila E. And it is up 7 to number 23 on the weekly Top 40 Countdown. We're going to be right back with what George Michael of Wham!

all women all over the world are collectively sighing over the two Wham guys. But George Michael of Wham says, eh, I'm not that much to tell you the truth. He says, I'm presentable, I'm not ugly. He finds the idea of girls screaming over him just absolutely ridiculous. However, George's partner, Andrew Ridgely, reacts a little differently to the praise. He agrees with every word of it. Here's the humble George, along with the lovable, vain Andrew, and Careless Whisper, number 22.

That's Wham! Featuring the voice of George Michael on Careless Whisper. It's up 7 to number 22 on the weekly Top 40 Countdown. It is your friend Rick Dees here, and Paul McCartney has had some pretty creative moments in his lifetime, but he may have outdone himself with this thought. Before he did the movie Give My Regards to Broad Street, he wanted to make a film about aliens invading the Earth, disguised as a rock band. But unfortunately, or fortunately, however you look at it, he couldn't get the script to work out. So Paul's still working on that idea. In the meantime, let's work on No More Lonely Nights at number 21. I can wait.

0: McCartney. Some help from Linda on that one, as always. And the movie is Give My Regards to Broad Street. The song, No More Lonely Nights. And it checks in at number 21 on the weekly Top 40 Countdown. Get ready for the next hour, because just for you, we have the shyest group in showbiz. We have D's Sleaze. And right now, on hold, our talent agent for everybody on the show, from John Revolting to Candy Plastique to yours truly. And the secretary is on the phone here. Hello, are you there, Seal? Yes, Seal, this is Rick Dees calling my talent booking agent, Bernie Shelley, please.
1: Oh, hi, Mr. Dees. I'm sorry, Bernie is not here. He flew to London 2 days ago for some important confabs with Sir Lawrence Lolliver.
0: It's Sir Lawrence Olivier.
1: Well, he was there, too. But he's not going to be back soon. Well, I'm not sure exactly.
0: Well, when is he going to be back?
1: Well, just a minute, I'll find out. Bernie!
2: What?
1: When are you going to be back from London?
3: You dumb bimbo.
1: He'll be back, you dumb bimbo.
0: Seal, is he there?
1: Who?
0: Bernie.
1: Certainly.
0: Well, this is Rick Dees. Let me speak to him now.
1: Of course. Who's calling, please?
0: Rick Dees, Rick Dees, Rick Dees. Let's go. It's Rick.
3: Hello, Ronnie, listen, can I get back to you? I've got a bigger name on the other line.
0: It is Rick.
3: Oh, hold on just a minute. Seal, tell J.J. Walker I'll get back to him shortly. Ronnie, how are you, my Mishnuggin' friend?
0: It's Rick.
3: We must do lunch soon.
0: let's get something going with the career.
3: Hey, Ronnie, come on. I'm your best fan, your biggest agent. Come on. Hey, didn't I come to your last live big show in L.A., huh? And wasn't I there in the crowd when you sang your song, Eat My Shorts, and after you finished, the entire audience stood on its feet and shouted, Less! Less! Huh?
0: Less, less. Come on, you possessive artist is just not happening.
3: Hey,
0: for
3: Ronnie,
0: me.
3: Don't put down your agency possessive artist. You know, I've got some of the biggest, most important clients in this town. You know I handle Streisand.
0: You handle Barbara Streisand?
3: No, Deborah Streisand. She works as a singing waitress at a Holiday Inn in the Valley. But I handle Redford.
0: Robert Redford?
3: No, Ted Redford. He's a hairdresser in Mission Viejo. I handle Cassidy.
0: Sean Cassidy?
3: Yeah.

Silver Bullet Band, up 3 to number 20 on the weekly Top 40 Countdown. And Can Hands Blush? That's right, Can Hands Blush? Well, you would have found out if you were in attendance when Prince played a special benefit concert for 2,500 deaf and handicapped teens in Washington recently. Had a couple of interpreters actually up there on the stage with Prince, translating his steamy lyrics into sign language. I can imagine the reaction there. Talk about sweaty palms. The kids loved it, though, and they were really glad that Prince would take time out to do it. And I think everybody really appreciated it. They had to go home, though, and have their hands washed out with soap. It's the truth. Here is Prince, and I Would Die for You, number 19.

0: I Would Die for You. That's the fourth hit single off of the hit LP soundtrack, Purple Rain. It's Prince, and he's up 13 to number 19 on the weekly Top 40 Countdown. Up next, Daryl Hall's musical awakening.
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0: Here we are at number 18 on the weekly Top 40 Countdown. A man who just loves to perform on stage in a stylish double-breasted suit. And he keeps some pretty strange company in the video to this song. Real Star Wars creepy types. Billy Ocean here with Lover Boy.

and Loverboy. And Billy's up to number 18 on the weekly top 40 countdown. Right into number 17 now, a guy who grew up in Pottstown, Pennsylvania. He was schooled in music and the classics. His parents were real classical musicians. And to their shock, he got into rock. He's heavily into Smokey Robinson, Temptations, and Stylistics music. He's really into R&B, in other words, and the man does reflect it in his music. Along with John Oates, here's Daryl Hall and Out of Touch.

0: It's, I'm sure that doesn't sound familiar to you, even though I'm sure you recognize the voice. That's the voice of Boz Scaggs. Boz Scaggs is still around. Yep, still alive and kicking, and released an album on Virgin Records over the summer. So that song there came out in August, and it's called Payday. Boz Scaggs started off career in the, probably 1968, 69, something like that. Bluesy rock stuff. One of the Allman Brothers, I don't remember which one, played a big solo on Loan Me a Dime way back then. Fine stuff. And then he morphed into a more slick-sounding pop guy and peaked in 1976 with the album... drawing a blank. It's got Lowdown. It's got Sad, Sad Truth, Dirty Lowdown. I can't remember the name of the album. Nuts. I'm sure you don't know.
1: I can't help you out
0: there. It's all right. But... His Boz Scaggs, his stuff got slicker and slicker as time wore on. The last thing I knew by him was from 1988 in a song called Heart of Mine, which was a pretty little song. Well, at least that was his last entry on the pop charts. No, he had one after that. Some People, Some Talking, Some... Ah, crap. I should write some of this stuff down. Oh, well, tonight it's all off the top of my head. And be thankful I didn't play the new Jay-Z song, because it just gets worse and worse. So some other acts that still around that we're going to pass over because I only have 15 minutes left on the air. Huey Lewis and the News is still around. Huey Lewis has, I don't know, I was wholly unimpressed by this, as you might imagine. He achieved some sort of comeback in the mid-90s with songs like But It's All Right and It's All Right, It's All Right, Everything, Nuts. It's two remakes, and they both had nearly the same title, It's All Right. So that was around 90... five, something like that. But Huey Lewis still around. They paired him up with Gwyneth Paltrow for that duets movie.
1: Oh, yeah. Cruisin',
0: that's right. They butcher the Smokey Robinson song.
1: Yeah.
0: To her credit, Gwyneth Paltrow does just fine. Mm-hmm. She hits all the notes exactly where they should be hit. She did a perfectly acceptable version of Cruisin'. Huey, on the other hand, tanked. I don't know. Huey's
1: now, did you see that movie?
0: No.
1: See, the uncomfortable thing about this was that they're father and daughter.
0: What? That's,
1: yeah.
0: That's the premise?
1: And they're singing this duet.
0: Man, that's...
1: yeah.
0: It's musically, it's bad. Now it's even creepy.
1: Right.
0: I'll have to dig that one up. So Huey Lewis still around with the News. They just made fun of Huey Lewis and the News tonight, this very night on Futurama, where they trash sports. Justifiably so. Neil Diamond is still around. For all you Neil Diamond fans, go buy the thing. It's still on Columbia Records. The man never changes. And I learned, don't say anything bad about Neil Diamond because the fans will call you up and hound you forever. So, yep, Neil Diamond's my personal god.
1: Well, and he's making a comeback now because of his song America.
0: Oh, no.
1: That commercials are covering and things,
0: Today!
1: Right.
0: Oof-da. So Neil Diamond's still around. Natalie Merchant still inexplicably releasing albums. I'm not a big Natalie Merchant solo fan, although I really like the 10,000 Maniacs stuff. Paul McCartney, Sir Paul McCartney, still around, putting out stuff. All right, fine. He's earned it. I mean, he wrote Yesterday. The man wrote Yesterday. He can do whatever he wants at this point. That's fine with me. Carole King, you can say the same about Carole King. She wrote everything. She can do whatever she wants. Depeche Mode, they're not really falling into the same category as McCartney or Carole King.
1: Oh, come on, Ron.
0: People Are People is a fine pop song, but it's no Yesterday.
1: Wait, People Are People, isn't that Tears for Fears?
0: Nope, that's Depeche Mode.
1: People Are People, so why should it be that you and I... That's Depeche, okay.
0: Oh, yeah, the mechanical synthesizer stylings, yes, of Depeche Mode. They had a string of acceptable singles like Master and Servant and Just Can't Get
1: Enough. You know who did a horrible cover? Kids Incorporated did a horrible cover of People Are People.
0: I may even have that. Is that on the cassette?
1: I'm not sure.
0: Well, I'm going to have to dig that up. There's so much good stuff that I just don't have time for. But that Kids Incorporated, ooh boy. Holly Knight is probably personally mad at me. Did I tell you I sent her a CD of the actual show we did?
1: No.
0: Yeah.
1: Did she get back to you?
0: We traded emails, and she seemed to be just thrilled that anybody knows that she exists at all. So I said, no, not only do we know that you exist, we love you. Here, I'll send you a copy of the show we did. So it's in transit.
1: Okay.
0: I priority mailed it out to her agent or some publisher or something or other. It's got to get forwarded.
1: I just think it's so funny that, you know, you filled 2 hours of crap from the past with her stuff. I know, but I hope that she takes that flattery the right way.
0: She's going to figure out pretty quick that the show doesn't poke fun at the artists. Well, I mean, unless you're Marcus, for example, releasing pop music.
1: Right.
0: When you deserve abuse. But no, we have a certain respect and reverence for those who deserve it. Mm-hmm. Nothing wrong with that. And Holly Knight certainly deserves it. So happy Merry Christmas, Holly Knight. Or Happy New Year. Who else is on this list? Gabrielle released an album this year. Gabrielle had a song a couple years ago called You Gotta Be. That was around 1993. And of course, we mentioned him earlier on with the Freak Show. Michael Jackson released an album. To which I reply, who cares if it had a Billie Jean or a Beat It on it or even a Wannabe Starting Something? No, those are all from Thriller. Let's spread it out a little bit. If it had to Shake Your Body Down to the Ground, I'd be all over that. However, it's a hack job done by current producers where you could have replaced Michael Jackson with anybody off the current pop charts, and it would have sounded exactly the same. So, Michael, fooey on you. You spent $30 million for your new album, and I hope you're satisfied. Teh. Oh, I only have 12 minutes left. We're going to have to whittle some down here. You know, Mick Jagger released an album at the end of the year, and I have a single right here that I was going to play that was released in October called God Gave Me Everything. But you know, I think Mick Jagger released an album and nobody cares. Me neither. We're just going to pass on that. So no Mick Jagger tonight. So I have 3 songs left, and I got to make them good. Charlie Daniels Band also released something patriotic and flag-waving. That came out in November, so we won't be playing that. And unfortunately, I'm not going to be able to play the new Simple Minds. Simple Minds.
1: Wow, don't you forget about me.
0: Also mentioned in tonight's Futurama. You know, see how it all ties together?
1: Yeah.
0: Beautiful. Simple Minds released a song called Dancing Barefoot at the end of October. And it sounds like Simple Minds in their 1985 heyday. Not their best material, but certainly their most popular. It's stuff like Alive and Kicking and all the things she said.
1: Oh, I loved Alive and Kicking.
0: Yeah, it's fine.
1: Yeah.
0: That's a fine song, but really, it's not their best. The stuff that had come out before that, before they were popular, much better.
1: Huh.
0: If you talk to the hardcore fans. So 3 songs left. Better make the most of it. Here's a song I played when this came out back in August, and it was a curiosity back then. Still a bit of a curiosity in that it exists at all. Remember Tears for Fears? You mentioned them before. Tears for Fears started off as a real band called The Graduate. This is around 1980. Graduate released one album, went nowhere. I have it, of course. Then they whittled themselves down to, I think, 3 people for the first, maybe it was just down to a duo by the time they released The Hurting, their first album in 83. Then Songs from the Big Chair, which cracked them wide open right here in the U.S. And then a couple more albums that sold progressively more poorly, culminating with 1993's Raoul's and the King of Spain album, which didn't sell anything. I have the only copy in the U.S., I think. And then we wrote them off. Only to find that Roland Orzabal went solo and released an album over the summer. What? How did this happen? How could this have happened and nobody told me?
2: Ron Boogie Monster Gerber.
3: 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The name merely implies that it is a fish product.
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6: You know what I hate about drugs? I hate when like people my age and older get hooked on crack. I hate that shit. You're too old to be experimenting with the drugs at a certain point. You should be past that. You ain't doing it by a certain point. You just miss it. Drugs are really for old people anyway. You 75, you've earned the right. Shit, if I was 75, I'd do coke, heroin, everything. I wouldn't give a fuck. I'd be walking down the street, they'd be like, boy, that old man is tripping. Can't do everything. Maybe weed. If you're gonna do something, do a little weed. Weed's not as bad as everything else. So weed is a background substance. You know what I mean? You can smoke some herb and still function. And you ain't crisp. But you'll function.
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11: This is Debbie Potts, your agent, 00610 reporter from Bull Connor Memorial High School. We've been out on the streets taking up collection for Governor Wallace for president, hustling and studying hard for finals before we get out of school for the long, hot summer. And tonight, a glue-sniffing party will be held for all students and all juniors and seniors, mainly, with a special speaker describing the benefits of LSD. This is Agent 00610 from Bull Connor Memorial High School saying, so long.
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4: 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Temperature 82 and sunny. 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

0: 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That's my boy Lollipop, Millie Small, number 7, WABC Chime Time. 2 minutes past 3 o'clock in your ring room, fling room on All American.
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0: What? Number 1, the Four Seasons made it to the top in just 1 week with Ragdoll here in

0: 7 this week. Former pick end of the week on WABC. At 13 minutes past 3, it's 82 degrees right now. This is a goodie on the headquarters for the Liverpool Sound. Love me do.
1: Love, love me do.
0: 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Is a quarter past 3 in your Ingram.
2: All the weather on American
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0: Great day, isn't it? Sunny, warm, nice, beautiful. Temperatures in the 80s and 70s at the shore. Tonight, fair in the 60s in the city, in the 50s in the suburbs. Ring-a-ding-a-cha-cha-cha. Variable cloudiness, warm and more humid tomorrow with a high in the 80s. And the outlook for Sunday, fair, seasonable temperatures and less humid. Looks like a great weekend. Right now, 82 WABC. Oh, thank you very large. I said thank you very large. That was very nice. Now, Mary Wells, that Mary already. Oh, tell no more. Ring Wells' bell, please. Thank you. It's 23 minutes past 3 o'clock on All American Radio.
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0: 82 degrees and gorgeous in New York Town. 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
0: Called a little old lady from Pasadena. Isn't that what it is? It's
2: a little old lady from Pasadena.
0: That's what I said, didn't I? Sing it, Jan and Dean.
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2: 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It's 11:18. Steve Edwards cranking out at least 14 songs in a row. Nobody plays more music than we do. Here's Billy Joel. Jump, you want to jump moguls? Well, then be listening throughout ski season for your chance to ski Deer Run Resort in the Catskills. 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We have midweek overnight ski packages for two for you. 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Music first, it is time now, gang, for this HB 107 news break on this manic Monday. It is cloudy out there. We'll get an update with Joe Chaffee. This news break being brought to you by BK's Restaurant and Saloon in Southampton.
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2: 98-93. Now tonight, Rangers and Penguins go at it. The Jets take on the Devils. This HB 107 news break was brought to you by BK's Restaurant and Saloon. It's 12 noon East End.
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2: Is the laser blast from the past on this magic Monday, 12:34. I'd like to thank Frank Vigliotti of Center Reach. He wrote it to me. Wanted to hear the king before that. HB 107, here's Dr. Hook and his sexy eyes. 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
2: All right, top 10 things never before said by a Hooters girl, number 10.
3: You're not nearly obnoxious enough, sir. May I get you a few more beers?
4: Not going to hear that.
2: Thank you very much. Number 9.
3: If my outfit makes you uncomfortable, I could put on a robe or something.
2: Yeah. Yeah. Put on a robe or something. Number 8.
3: I'll hurry these orders so you'll be out in time for the symphony.
2: Oh, golly. Number 7.
3: I hope to still be working here in 40 years.
2: Over to that. Number 6.
3: My healthy glow comes from standing too close to the fryolator.
2: That's right. Very, very cautious. Very cautious. Number 5.
3: Oh, no, sir. That's far too big a tip.
2: Number 4.
3: Hey, Grandma. Guess where I got a job?
2: Number 3.
3: Letterman's not near as strange looking as he is on TV.
2: Yeah, thank you very much. Number 2.
3: Whenever he's here, Arnold Schwarzenegger is a perfect gentleman.
2: And the number 1 thing never before said by a Hooters girl.
3: Why can't I find a man who will appreciate me for my enormous breasts?
5: Combat. A Selmer production.

0: hurt nobody but you, baby. Clarence Reed at 5:11 with KO from JBK until 8 o'clock tonight, and then Jimmy Hampton at Down and Wine for my man at Call Me. I have a special request number at 872-4740. What the heck is your name? 514. My name is KO. Her name is Lady Soap. Won't you share your love with me at 517 with KO from JBK? I'll share a little insight with you here. You know, in a four-hour show, I play maybe 80 songs, right? And yet I get, oh, at least 100 phone calls an hour. You know, so that's like 400 phone calls in one show. So obviously there's some of your requests I can't get to, but I still love to hear from you, man. You know, I really dig it when you call me.
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3: 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KGFJ Los Angeles. 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You've got Darcel not showing up. 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

0: fast.
1: Walter Murphy with the Fifth of Beethoven, the number 13 record in the countdown. We're rewinding the hits and headlines of August 1976. Two U.S. Army officers were attacked and killed by a squad of North Korean troops in the demilitarized zone between North and South Korea that month. While Seals and Crofts teamed up with Carolyn Willis, ex of the Honeycone, for our number 12 countdown classic, Get Closer.

0: The Beach Boys with their quirky version of Chuck Berry's rock and roll music. And that's the number 11 record of August 1976. Some of the popular movies that month were Logan's Run with Michael York, Richard Harris in The Return of a Man Called Horace, and Gator starring Burt Reynolds.
1: What do you want? Bam on McCall.
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1: Well, if you don't want your old man to be in jail for moonshining and your little girl to be shelling around from one foster home to another, you will.
0: Wild Cherry is coming up from August to 76, and here are the Manhattans in the number 10 slot with Kiss and Say Goodbye in the classic countdown.
4: This has got to be the saddest day of my life. I called you here today for a bit of bad news. I won't be able to see you anymore because of my obligations and the ties that you have. We've been meeting here every day, and since this is our last day together, I want to hold you just one more time. When you turn and walk away, don't look back. I want to remember you just like this.

Wild Cherries play that funky music, the number 9 record in our August 1976 countdown. Transsexual tennis player Renee Richards was barred from competing in the U.S. Open that month at Forest Hills. Jimmy Connors and Chris Everett went on to become the singles champions. Now back to August of 76 with England Dan and John Ford Coley.

That's England Dan with the number 8 record of August 1976. I'd really love to see you tonight. I'm Dick Bartley. Great to have you with us, counting him down. Let's return to August 1976 with KC and the Sunshine Band.

Shake Your Booty, KC and the Sunshine Band in the number 7 countdown slot. We're flashing back to August 1976, when well-known organized crime figure Johnny Roselli was found murdered and stuffed in an oil drum floating in Miami Bay. 10,000 women demonstrated for peace in Belfast, Northern Ireland that month. Now the number 6 record of August 76. This is Moonlight Feels Right by Starbuck.

0: the big voice of Lou Rawls. You'll never find another love like mine. The number 5 record in our countdown and salute to August 1976. The TV networks began promoting their new shows that month. Debuting that fall were Charlie's Angels, Alice, Wonder Woman, and Quincy M.E.
1: Temperature's going up. Respiration labored. Same as the other three.
2: All the same.
1: Now, the closest major hospital is in Reno, isn't it?
2: That's right.
1: Would you mind telling me why they haven't been notified?
2: Somewhat complicated.
1: The dream of my life is to spend a week without hearing those words.
0: Let's get back to the countdown with the number 4 record of August 1976. Let 'Em In by Paul McCartney and Wings.

Gary Wright, My Love is Alive, the number three record of August 1976. Some of the best-selling albums that month were Wings at the Speed of Sound, Frampton Comes Alive, Chicago 10, Fleetwood Mac by Fleetwood Mac, Jefferson Starship Spitfire, and Silk Degrees by Boz Scaggs. While the Bee Gees gave us the number two single of August 76, You Should Be.

Robin Barry and Morris give the Bee Gees. This is Dick Bartley. Let's recap our July 1976 top 10. So far, we've counted down Kiss and Say Goodbye by the Manhattans. Wild Cherries, Play That Funky Music. I'd Really Love to See You Tonight by England Dan and John Ford Coley. Then KC and the Sunshine Band, Shake Your Booty. Moonlight Feels Right from Starbuck. Lou Rawls and You'll Never Find Another Love Like Mine. Let 'Em In, Paul McCartney and Wings. Gary Wright's Love Is Alive and You Should Be Dancing by the Bee Gees. Welcome back to our showcase of August 1976 and the number one record in our top 20 countdown, Don't Go Breaking My Heart, the million-selling duet by Elton John.

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2: And now here he is, strong enough to bend records with his bare hands, able to tell tall tales in a single breath. It's Super D's.
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5: 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This is Rick Dees making your liver quiver, your bladder sputter, your spleen gum clean. And of course, it's early in the morning, it's dark, and I've had too much coffee and too much caffeine. Ow. I'm okay. I'm sorry. Hacienda Heights wanted that, and also La Puente, that's for you. I'm just sorry. They give me coffee, and I'm not supposed to have it. It's supposed to be decaffeinated, and okay, I'm going to be okay. All right. I have Prince tickets. You call right now, 520-102.7, and the 714-977-1027. We'll get it right now. Go to the phone. And Rachel, tell me something good about the weather, if you would. Go ahead.
7: 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It's going to be better today than it was yesterday. Please. It's going to be about, 63 today, and only partly cloudy, because yesterday was real cloudy. We have an overnight low of about 50, and right now at 6:09, it's 51 degrees. I'm the Rachel Donahue on 102.7 KISS FM.
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2: Total Chaos Radio. My girlfriend moved in with me during the pandemic, and I'll tell you a little bit about myself first. I'm 100% Italian.
3: What?
2: Thank you. And I tell people that, and I get pushback. They go, 100%, your mother and father? I go, that's what 100% means. What, did you drop out of the fifth grade? They go, can you speak it? I go, no, I'm third generation. They go, oh, you're not real. But I tried. I took an Italian language class at my high school, but I was failing it. So I did the most Italian thing I could think of. I went to the teacher after class, and I said, look, I'm getting an F. I'm failing your class. But what do you say you give me a B, and nothing will happen to you or your family? There's nothing more Italian than that.

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1: So yeah, getting older. I saw my financial advisor recently. We met at the dollar store. And, I love the dollar store. It makes me feel wealthy. Because I don't look at the price. If I like it, it goes in the cart. 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I don't care.
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1: This is Music Mike. 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Even so, many of these songs are pretty good. 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
1: The Ten Commandments of Man, given to a man through the inspiration of I, Prince Buster. 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

from the Lollipops. The Lollipops, Impact 45, and a great tune called Step Aside, Baby. Well, last week's Mystery Oldie 45, it's where I play a record. 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Okay, and of course, you can email your guesses to me, dave@davetherave.com. 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Yes, I'm taking your calls right now. 609-948-4487. 609-948-4487. So listen carefully, because I don't think we have a winner on this particular Mystery Oldie. I'll double check, but I think we're still looking for a winner. So if you know who's doing this next record, call me up or email me, and you could be my Mystery Oldie winner. We're singing this song, and good luck to everyone.

It is Mr. Yovi 45. And let me qualify something. If you took a guess last week, you could take another guess this week. It's one guess only, but that's per week. So those of you that gave a guess last week, go ahead and take a second guess. I need to find a winner. Who did that last record? It's the Mystery Oldie Game. Of course, we play just for fun. Once again, 609-948-4487 or the email address dave@davetherave.com. Here's Gary Lewis and the Playboys. Yes, I want to count you in as one of my Mystery Oldie winners. So-

64. Hold on tight. Dave the Rave's going into fourth gear. Yes, and take note of this record. It might be a future mystery oldie. This is Bobby Darin.

What a cool 45 that is from Bobby Darin. Bobby Darin from early 65 on the Capitol record label. Uncharted, When I Get Home.

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Atlanta Rhythm Section, that's Alien. I kind of forgot about that one. It was a hit in 1981, did make the top 10. And before that, Jerry Rafferty doing Baker Street, the number one song from him. This is the ZCOM Radio Hour with the Rolling Stones.

0: From the LP Can't Buy a Thrill, Steely Dan, and Do It Again on C105 with Mike Green for Jim Palmer. Don't forget, coming up tonight at 10 o'clock, North Central Ohio's original Oldies But Goodies show. Jim will be on tape this evening, going around and around and around in circles. Here's Stephen Bishop.
1: Well, she's kind of pretty.
0: The Motown Sound from 1967, Four Tops. And if you take your love away from me, I'll turn to stone. 633 at C105, about 50 degrees outside. It's kind of nice. At least right now it is, looking out the back window. I like days that are nice and sunny, kind of cool. 1974 gold for the group Reunion, and Life is a Rock by the Radio Roadmen.
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0: 50,000 watt WCLW. How you doing this evening, Mansfield, by the way? About 45 degrees outside, and don't forget, coming up this evening at 10 o'clock, Jim Palmer's Oldies But Goodies show will be on the air. WCLW, Paul McCartney and his Air Force Band on the Run, 726 with Mike Green. Back in 1972, that's Austin Roberts and Something Is Wrong With Me.

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8: 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Please stay tuned for the Mop Tops and the Kang, an hour of Beatles and Elvis music with some fun surprises in between. Coming up next.
9: The Beatles are great, Harvey Edmund says so. Hey, the Beatles are great. Hey, the Beatles are great. They're great.
10: I love them. I don't care what anybody thinks. I love the Beatles for them, and I'll always love them. Even when I'm 105 and an old grandmother, I love them. And Paul McCartney, if you are listening, Adrian from Brooklyn loves you with all her heart.
11: 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That's what happens to me. I can't help it. I mean, I have to move around. I can't stand still. I've tried it, and I can't do it.
12: Now, wait a minute. I wanted to say to Elvis Presley and the country that this is a real, decent, fine boy.
13: And now—

0: Elvis from 1958 with Hard-Headed Woman. When the song went to number one on the Billboard charts in July of 1958, where was Elvis? Well, he was at Fort Hood, Texas, performing his basic training duties. Elvis was in the Army now. He was Private Presley.
1: Thank you very much.
0: Hard-Headed Woman was also featured in Elvis's fourth movie, King Creole, and was the first rock and roll song to earn the RIAA designation of Gold Record. Before that, we started the show off with the Beatles with I Want to Hold Your Hand, released in the USA in December of 1963. It hit number one in February of 1964 and ushered in the British invasion. My name is Steve Chelmsford. I'd like to welcome you to another episode of The Mop Tops and the King. An hour of Beatles and Elvis music with some fun surprises in between. Today's episode is number 744, and I hope you enjoy today's show. Let's head back to April of 1969. Here's the B-side to the Beatles' Get Back single, featuring Billy Preston on keyboards. Don't Let Me Down.

0: Recorded on July 2nd, 1956, in New York City, Elvis with Hound Dog. Dare I say, the greatest rock and roll song of all time? It took Elvis 31 takes before he got the song to where he thought it was right. My name is Steve Chelmsford. You're listening to The Mop Tops and The King from Chelmsford, USA.
1: Hi there, this is Judy from Cape Town in South Africa. 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
0: Thank you very much, Judy. And by the way, I would like to say hello to all our friends who listen to The Mop Tops and The King on Zone Radio in Cape Town. We appreciate it very much.
2: Thank you very much.
0: A few months ago, I mentioned to you that our good friend Mike Warren from Worcester, Massachusetts, sent us a list of over 100 Beatles and Elvis covers, and we have chosen one of those songs for today's show. From 1967, Harry Nilsson covered the Beatles with a very cool version of You Can't Do That.

0: Harry Nilsson from 1967 covering the Beatles with a very unique version of You Can't Do That. In 1968, both John and Paul, when asked who was their favorite American artist, John and Paul both replied, Nilsson. They loved him. My name is Steve Chelmsford. You're listening to The Mop Tops and The King. If you would like more information about the show, you could always check out our website, themoptopsandtheking.com. We also have an email address. You can reach us at stevechelmsford@yahoo.com. And we'd love to hear from you. It's time now to venture south to the great state of Texas to visit with our very dear friend, Priscilla Rose of Texas, with this week's Spotlight on Elvis.
1: This is Priscilla Rose of Texas with this week's Spotlight on Elvis. One of Elvis's signature songs is 1960's Are You Lonesome Tonight? The song was written in 1926, 100 years ago, by Lou Handman and Roy Turk. Several artists recorded versions of this song in the 30-plus years before Elvis. In April 1960, Elvis went back to the studio to record a new album. Colonel Parker suggested Elvis record Are You Lonesome Tonight, as it was his wife's favorite song. This is said to be the only time Colonel Parker intervened in Elvis's song selections. Overnight on April 3rd and into April 4th, Elvis was in the studio with his band members and the Jordanaires. When it came time to record Are You Lonesome Tonight, Elvis asked for the lights to be turned off and everyone who wasn't part of the recording to leave. During the second take, Elvis told the producer to throw out the song, saying he couldn't do it justice. The producer said that the Jordanaires had bumped into the microphone stand since they were in the dark and couldn't see, and asked Elvis to do another take. He agreed, and that became the master for the single. Are You Lonesome Tonight was released on November 1st, 1960, and by November 28th, it was number one on the Billboard charts. I'm Priscilla Rose of Texas, and this has been Spotlight on Elvis.

I wonder if you're lonesome tonight. You know, someone said the world's a stage and each must play a part. Fate had me playing in love with you as my sweetheart. Act one was where we met. I loved you at first glance. You read your lines so cleverly and never missed a cue. Then came act two. You seemed to change, you acted strange, and why I've never known. Honey, you lied when you said you loved me, and I had no cause to doubt you. But I'd rather go on hearing your lies than to go on living without you. Now the stage is bare, and I'm standing there with emptiness all around. And if you won't come back to me, then they can bring the curtain down.

0: Hi, I'm John.
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3: And I'm Ringo. And we're the Cavern Beatles, directly from Liverpool.
1: Oh. You're listening to the Mop Tops and the King with Steve Chelmsford.
3: Yay!
1: What was that? Woo. Nice one.

0: The Beatles with Glass Onion from their 1968 White Album. The song was written by John Lennon. It mentions other Beatles songs. Some believe that it was John's attempt to reach out to fans who were overanalyzing Beatles songs. John also says the walrus was Paul, many believing that that was one of the clues that Paul was in fact dead. But of course, Paul wasn't dead at all, was he?
1: Thank you very much.
0: Before that, we heard from Elvis from 1960 with Are You Lonesome Tonight? You're listening to The Mop Tops and The King. My name is Steve Chelmsford. Here's Elvis with a song he recorded at the Stax Studio in December of 1973, covering Chuck Berry with Promised Land.

0: Hi, this is Patricia from Cape Cod, and you're listening to my little brother, Steve Chelmsford, on the Mop Tops and the King.
1: I got blisters on my fingers!
2: It's now time for what we like to call the Monkees Moment, our tribute to the prefab for the Monkees. And they do relate to the Beatles. Back in 1966, NBC created a TV show called The Monkees. The show is loosely based on the Beatles movie, A Hard Day's Night. NBC was attempting to create an American version of the Beatles. Here is solo monkey Mike Nesmith from July of 1970 with a song that hit number 21 on Billboard's Hot 100. And we're sending it out to our good friend Scott Kirkman from Camden, Maine. Here's Mike Nesmith with Joanne.

Hello, this is Paul from Liverpool, and you're listening to a man who loves me just as much as Adrian from Brooklyn, Steve Chelmsford, on the Mop Tops and the King.

0: Yeah, you, busboy. Come on over here. Lady tells me you sing, that right?
1: Well, I...
0: Better be right, because if it ain't, then the lady is lying.
1: Okay, I'll sing. So what?
0: Nothing. Just want to make sure she was telling the truth, that's all. Just a minute. I want to make sure you're telling the truth, too. I'd like to hear you. Go on up there and sing a song for me.
1: Now?
0: Yeah, now. Right now. And you better be a singer.
2: We have a little surprise for you. There's a great new singer here tonight, the busboy. No, on the level. A very good friend of Mr. Fields says this guy can really go. So let's all get together and give a real good listen to... What's your name, kid?
0: Caruso.
2: Caruso, the busboy. Come on.
3: If you're looking for trouble, you came to the right place. 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

0: Yeah.
1: If you're looking for trouble, look right in my face. Elvis from 1958 with Trouble, written by Jerry Lieber and Mike Stoller, and featured in Elvis's fourth movie, King Creole. Many fans and critics alike believe King Creole was Elvis's best movie.
2: Thank you. You're beautiful.
1: Before that, we heard from Paul McCartney from 1971 with Another Day. It was Paul's first single released as a solo Beatle, and it hit number 5 on Billboard's Hot 100. Not too shabby. Here are the Beatles up on the roof on January 30th, 1969, with 1 After 909.

0: calling.
1: Honey, I just seem to keep my own personal views about that to myself, because I'm just an entertainer, and I'd really not say. I on social comments like I do, I just seem not to make a comment.

Elvis from 1968 with If I Can Dream. It was the closing song to his 68 comeback TV special, one of the most powerful vocals in the entire Elvis catalog. 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

0: This is Jersey Mike. Join my friend Steve Chelmsford for the Mop Tops and the King. You can hear it everywhere.
1: Thank you very much, Jersey Mike. You're listening to the Mop Tops and the King. My name is Steve Chelmsford. And once again, it is my pleasure to welcome back to the MTK studio the one and only Mark with a K.
2: Why, thank you.
1: Mark, it's great to see you.
2: Same here.
1: How are things going?
2: Life is great, thank you.
1: That's
2: love
1: good.
2: Retirement.
1: You're such a positive guy. I'm always feeling those positive vibes.
2: Well, thank you.
1: By the way, Mark, you are an expert, I believe, in the music of the late 50s and early 60s.
2: Well, thank you. It's my favorite era.
1: Elvis was in the Army from March of 1958 to March of 1960.
2: Yes.
1: What was happening in the music business while Elvis was away?
2: The music had mellowed. Rock and roll seemed to have mellowed. You had a lot of teen idols, Frankie Avalon, Paul Anka, Fabian. You had number one records by the Fleetwoods, by Bobby Darin, by the Browns, Santo and Johnny, Frankie Avalon, things like that.
1: Now, Mark, I ask this question somewhat tongue-in-cheek. Do you think there was a conspiracy by the government to get Elvis off the radio and out of the mines of the young people of the late 50s?
2: Well, it's hard to know. Elvis was in the Army. Chuck Berry, I think, went to jail 1959, give or take. Jerry Lee Lewis, his career ended in scandal around 58 for a few years. A lot of the real early rockers were not big anymore.
1: When Elvis was just about to return from serving in Germany in the U.S. Army, he returned in March of 1960. Just a month earlier, in February of 1960, the number one song,
2: Teen Angel by Mark Dinning.
1: I kind of drew a blank there. Those teenage tragedy songs became somewhat of a genre of their own.
2: Yes. Things like Tell Laura I Love Her from around about 1960, and a couple of big ones in 64, Leader of the Pack and Last Kiss. Patches from 62. There were quite a few, yes.
1: Should we take a listen to the number one song 1 month prior to Elvis's return?
2: Absolutely. It's Mark Dinning and Teen Angel on the Mop Tops and the King.
3: Teen.

0: Elvis from May of 1956 with I Want You, I Need You, I Love You. Elvis performed the song on the Milton Berle Show and the Steve Allen Show in the summer of 1956. Before that, we heard from the Beatles from 1963 covering Chuck Berry with Roll Over Beethoven. My name is Steve Chelmsford. I'd like to thank you very much for joining me today on the Mop Tops and the King. I hope you've enjoyed today's show. Special thanks once again to Mark with a K, Priscilla Rose of Texas, and all the stations that carry the show. Thank you very much. But most of all, thank you. We'll see you next week. Bye-bye.
1: Hey, hello, everybody. I'm Dusty Fender.
2: Thanks, Mo.
3: 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I hope we pass the audition.
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3: Clear tonight, continued sunny and hot tomorrow. Right now it's officially 87 degrees, 77 at the beaches.
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0: 1127 with John Landecker, and Julie is mine. 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

0: 1146 at WLS Musical Radio. And yes, you tweaked our teams. Load out Paris versus all persuasions. And time again. My telephone number is 591-3045. And you got to be on the line. You be on the air. Come on. Boogie check line. Straight ahead. He's adding the 60-second boogie check. Let us communicate telephonically.
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What made me be a performer? Gee, I don't know. I guess that I've always been stage struck since I was a kid. I got my first guitar at the age of 5. I took guitar lessons until I was about 7. I guess I was always a ham. My mother played piano, my dad mandolin. I love to be on the stage. I used to enter all the amateur contests, and I used to be a yodeler back in those days, and I used to be known as Silver Yodeling Bill Haley. But then as I grew older, I got into trying to develop my own style of music.

0: the very thing that set it apart is what rock and roll music is. It is not rhythm and blues music. It's not country and western music. It's not jazz. It's a combination of these things. It's, I would say that rock and roll as we know it today, the pure type rock was a faster type music with a good hard 2-4 beat with happy lyrics. The original things like See You Later, Alligator, and You Hit the Wrong Note, Billy Goat, and Razzle Dazzle, and Rock Around the Clock. Things like this were happy type lyric, but it's a combination of rhythm and blues and country and western music.
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0: it all happened so fast for the Comets and myself that we didn't really have time to think, because from 1954 until 1960, for 6 years, we hardly ever got out of a hotel room. And the great surge of rock and roll in that time was so fantastic, and they kept us traveling around the world quite a bit. But of course, we were all very proud to be making movies and doing television and things like this. And up to this date, we have sold a little over 70 million records.
1: But Bill Haley's story didn't end in 1960. In 1974, the original Rock Around the Clock, out 20 years before to the very day, became a top 40 hit all over again. Next, we move on from Bill Haley to what many people consider the birthplace of rock and roll, where rhythm and blues and country music merged. 706 Union Avenue in Memphis. We'll explore the distinctive sound of that address in a moment when the history of rock and roll continues. The history of rock and roll moves on to Follow the Sun, Sun Records of Memphis, the home of rockabilly and the legendary Sun Sound. Well, it's

0: Suede Shoes, the first million seller ever released on Sun Records. Recorded and written by Carl Perkins.
1: This was in 1955, somewhere around the 5th day of December. Got up one morning about 3 o'clock and wrote it down. I never forget it, on a brown paper sack. But anyway, I actually wasn't describing a pair of shoes. I was a country boy proud of a pair of blue suede, and I didn't want them stepped on. And it was the first record to ever be number one in all three categories of music. That is country, western, pop, and rhythm and blues.
0: Carl Perkins' number one record was later remade by both Elvis and Johnny Rivers. The sound of Carl Perkins was a sound of rockabilly, and in the 50s, the sound of rockabilly emerged largely from 706 Union Avenue in Memphis, the home of Sun Records, where a lot of artists got their start on the granddaddy label of country rock.

0: just great balls of fire. That's all right, mama, just
1: anyway you do it, that's all right. We were getting a very unusual sound.
2: Sam Phillips, founder of Sun Records.
1: Some people described it as the most ragged sound they'd ever heard in the world, and others described it as the most elegant, great sound that they'd ever heard in their life. I think one of our main contributions was to make the people feel relaxed, and we try to make each artist feel this way, is that, man, just feel like you're at home in the bathroom. And believe you me, I still think this is where you can get your best sound.
2: Sun Records was a starting point for many country rock stars. Johnny Cash, Carl Perkins, Jerry Lee Lewis, Charlie Rich, Roy Orbison, and a certain 19-year-old truck driver. Sam Phillips talked about the early days.
1: Sun Records started out like most labels did in those days, having to do all of the basic fundamental work from recording the artist right on through peddling the record, so to speak. Direct promotion, very limited staff. And, of course, for about 3 years after we started, I was doing myself.
2: One of the first important artists to sign with Sun was a former appliance salesman from Kingsland, Arkansas, Johnny Cash.
3: In 1956, I was backstage at a concert with Carl Perkins and Elvis and myself. Carl Perkins had written Blue Suede Shoes. And I told Carl, I said, I believe I'll just write a good song tonight. So I got my guitar in the dressing room, and before I went on the stage, I'd finished, I walked the line, and in the car after the concert that night, on the way to Tyler, Texas, I sang I Walked the Line for Carl Perkins. And I sang it as a slow ballad because that's the way I'd written it. When I got into the studio, Sam Phillips wanted the tempo up, and he wanted that boom chicka scratching sound on my rhythm guitar. So that's the way we recorded it, and it came out on the radio station. They started playing it. I started hearing it in Florida when I was down there on tour. I didn't like it. I didn't like the sound at all. I called Sam Phillips. I said, please don't make any more of those I Walk the Line records. Don't send out any more. That's not the way I wrote the song. And he said, well, he said, son, give it a chance. He said, you're not the one that's going to make the decision on whether or not it's going to be a hit. Now it's the people that are listening. He said, give them time to decide on whether or not they like I Walk the Line. Well, in about 2 weeks, I started really liking I Walk the Line.

0: I Walked the Line was credited to Johnny Cash and the Tennessee Two, a pair of backup musicians Johnny found working as mechanics in a Memphis garage.
1: A lot of country music artists were using voices on their record, and it was causing quite a stir. There was a big controversy over it. The dyed-in-the-wool country fans didn't want to hear it. They didn't want to hear voices and violins and this and that, and they were right. They were right to a great extent, because people were putting voices and violins on songs that didn't belong on there, you know, and it sounded like they're trying to make something else out of a country song, and then a lot of times it damaged the authenticity and the beauty and the simplicity of the country songs to put those voices on there. But one day I went into the studio, and Jack Clement, who was working for Sam Phillips at the time, well, that day he came in and he said, "I've got two songs, one I've written for you and one I've written for Marty Robbins." And he sang Ballad of a Teenage Queen and Guess Things Happen That Way. And so I did Ballad of a Teenage Queen just with my little group, and he played flat top guitar. And then he said, "Now I want to hit you with a strange request, strange for you, something you've never done." And I said, "What's that?" And he said, "I want to put voices on Ballad of a Teenage Queen." And I said, "Well, let's think about that. I'm not sure you're right about that." But he played it back and he said, "Now listen to this. The song starts off, the voices would say, 'Dream on, dream on, teenage queen, prettiest girl we've ever seen.'" He did that halfway through the song. I said, "You're right, you're right." I said, "The voices will make the song. It's important to help tell the story." I said, "Now there's a case where voices belong on a country music record."

beloved of a teenage queen, it not only popularized voices on country rock records, but signaled a musical trend, the broadening of country's appeal by integrating more and more elements of traditional pop.

Elvis Presley. He had more top 10 singles, more consecutive top 10 records, more charted record sides, and more number one records than any performer in the history of rock music. His recorded voice has been heard by more people around the world than that of any other individual performer. Combining record sales, movie grosses, concert totals, and all Presley-related products, Elvis generated in his lifetime a total of $43 billion. He was, without question, the most important single force in the development of rock and roll. He was a king, and perhaps he achieved the impossible dream. To dream.

0: Elvis Aaron Presley, born January 8th, 1935, died August 16th, 1977. The history of rock and roll returns to 1958 with Dick Clark on American Bandstand.
1: America's very, how can I put it, a man who creates songs, performs them, has a great deal to do with the activities of our music world, and he's still a very young man and a successful one at that. A choral recording star whom you met last Saturday singing Heartbeat. Ladies and gentlemen, Mr. Buddy Holly. Buddy, nice to see you again. You know, actually, I think we're going to get more time to talk today than we got last Saturday.
2: Well, that'll be fine.
1: It's kind of a screaming day. You know, I got tangled up in my introduction to you because I know of some of the things you've done, but I don't know all of your activities. How many songs have you written?
2: I couldn't hardly say right now, Dick. It'd take me a few minutes to think back and think of how many they were, but I guess altogether it's been about 15 or 20.
1: Really that many? How old are you, buddy?
2: 22.
1: That's a lot of writing in a short length of time. Tell me about the formation of the Crickets. Let us bring the Crickets on, the fellows who worked with you.
2: Okie dokie. Well,
1: ladies and gentlemen, the rest of the group. Buddy Holly and the Crickets.
2: The first one here is Jerry Allison.
1: Jerry, nice to see you.
2: And he's the drummer for the Crickets, and then Joe Malden, the bass player.
1: Nice to see you. How long has this operation been going on?
2: About a year and a half, nearly close to 2 years now.
1: You know, I remember very well, I would say the first thing, it was the first thing I knew about that you did, That'll Be the Day. Was it the first record you ever made?
2: Well, actually it was. It was a group of the Crickets. It was our first one.

That'll Be the Day, a song later revived by Linda Ronstadt, was the first million seller for the Crickets, a West Texas band led by one of rock's most legendary figures, Buddy Holly. After developing Western bop in the early 50s, Buddy moved on to perfect a vocal trademark, a singing style copied by many performers, from Tommy Roe to Bob Dylan, a style known as the Holly Hiccup. Listen now to excerpts from other Buddy Holly records.

0: The history of rock and roll now takes you backstage to the Show of Stars at the Topeka, Kansas Municipal Auditorium. It's the fall of 1957, and a shy young singer with black horn-rimmed glasses talks about his records. This is the voice of Buddy Holly.
1: Well, we have three records going right now. Of course, the first one was That'll Be the Day. It's the first one we released. Then we have a new one out by the Crickets called Oh Boy and Not Fade Away. And then there's one out. It's the same group, but it's under my name. I don't know why they did it that way, but they put one out under my name called Peggy Sue and Every Day.

0: The Crickets drummer, Jerry Allison, who wrote Peggy Sue about the girl he later married, talks about the formation of the group.
1: We started playing together in school, and we started playing dances and that around Texas. And we went to Clovis, New Mexico, which is a town about 100 miles away from Lubbock, and cut some records. Well, we went to Dallas, cut records one time, and sent them off, and finally got a record deal. And just sort of wasn't much else to do in West Texas. All of my love. Well, we went to Dallas, cut records one time, and sent them off, and finally got a record deal. And just sort of

0: Buddy Holly and Alan Freed, 1958.
1: Gee, last time I saw, I guess I haven't seen you since our tour, have I?
2: About in April, wasn't it?
1: I think somewhere around there.
2: A good while, huh?
1: Yes, it has been. What have you been doing and where you been?
2: Well, we haven't been working all summer, Alan. We've just been kind of loafing and taking it easy and running around some, enjoying the what we hadn't enjoyed for the whole year previous, you know, all the work going on.
1: Oh, boy, you worked hard that year, buddy.
2: So we're getting ready to start in some new work now.
1: You going on tour again?
2: And I think so, uh-huh.
1: Buddy, we had a lot of fun. We did a lot of flying.
2: Yeah, we sure did. You know, I was just in the town the other day in Cincinnati. You remember when we landed there and the helicopter had crashed that day that we got in there?
1: That's right.
2: And we took the ride in there from the airport. It reminded me of when we landed.
1: Buddy, we played, I think we rode every kind of airplane there was imagined.
2: We sure did.
1: Those DC-3s were really something.
2: With the...
1: Oh, boy. Without the seatbelts, we'd have been right through the top. That's sure. For sure. Buddy, we had a lot of fun together, and I hope we're going to have a lot of fun together in the future, too, because you're just a wonderful guy, and say hello to Joe.
2: Okay.
1: Joe Bias.
2: Uh-huh.
1: This is the fellow with the bass fiddle, and we call him Joe Bias because he always was saying, buy us a Coke.
2: Mm-hmm. Buy us something.
1: Buy us something. Buy us a candy bar. Well, we had a lot of fun together, and Buddy, let's get together soon, and thank you so much for being with us.
2: Thank you, Alan. It's been my pleasure.
1: Thank you.

It Really Doesn't Matter Anymore, written by Paul Anka and sung by Buddy Holly. The history of rock and roll continues with a young man who sprang onto the rock scene from his parents' TV show, The Adventures of Ozzie and Harriet. This is a story of Rick Nelson.

0: Poor Little Fool, Rick Nelson.
1: Well, I decided to become a singer because of a girl I was going out with at the time. I can remember taking her home one evening, and I don't think she cared for me as much as I liked her. And I remember listening to a record on the radio, taking her home, and I just sort of casually said, well, I'm going to make a record, did you know that? And she laughed a lot. And right at that time, I thought to myself, well, I'm going to make a record. I don't care if I ever get paid for it or anything. I just want to make a record and play it for it.
0: Rick only knew one song at that point, a rhythm and blues hit on the charts by Fats Domino. He booked some studio time, and after a couple of takes, this was the result.

0: Within 1 week, I'm Walkin' by Little Ricky Nelson was on the charts. And before long, it had sold 1 million copies.
1: A typical recording session would probably be a thing where it would start at maybe about 7 o'clock and go right on until about 7 o'clock the next morning. You know, and we wouldn't have any breaks or anything, just get kind of hung up in what we're doing, and all of a sudden it would be time for breakfast or something like that. And I remember a particular song, a thing called Lonesome Town, that I recorded, and I remember we tried to put, you know, a lot of music and a lot of background to it, and just nothing seemed to fit. And all of a sudden we were just sort of sitting around and playing the guitar, you know, and it sounded much better without anything, so that's how I recorded it.

Lonesome Town from 1958. It was Rick Nelson's 12th hit and 5th gold single. In all, he's had over 50 songs on the record charts and has sold more than 40 million records. In 1961, he took a song which had flopped for composer Gene Pitney and turned it into solid gold.

0: I think the main person who influenced my singing style the most was a fellow named Carl Perkins. He had out a song called Blue Suede Shoes, and I remember listening to it on the radio and thinking, gee, that's a really a wild sound, you know, electric guitar like that. I've never heard that before. And I think he would be the main influence, actually, on my singing style. But at that time, of course, Elvis Presley was, you know, around. And I think he had a large influence on me. Maybe not my singing style, but the way I presented a song.
1: Here's a collage from the many hits of Rick Nelson. Well,

0: I don't really feel I have moved away from rock. What I'm trying to do now is to combine the two, rock and country. And I don't think it's hard. I don't know who categorizes or what makes a thing a rock and roll song or a country song, because a lot of my earlier songs, like Hello Mary Lou and different songs like that, were really sort of country oriented. But at that time, they were considered rock and roll, kind of, I guess. I don't know.
1: In 1972, Rick made a dramatic comeback with a country-flavored record, Garden Party. It was inspired by his reception at an oldies concert in Madison Square Garden.

0: well, we did so many. 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And we just found a movement. We just made it up. And people liked it.
1: Among Chubby's million sellers, Limbo Rock. Every

I mean, they would have parties and everybody would go under the limbo bar. Not some not as low as others, but they all went under. Everybody's had a good time. I mean, my whole record career has been basically a lot of fun. As if you've seen most of my titles on my tunes, they've all been about people having a very good time.

Chubby Checker and Limbo Rock from 1962. We'll be hearing more from Chubby later on in the history, but next, we'll begin a two-hour chart sweep of golden rock hits from the 50s. We'll begin in 1956, when the history of rock and roll continues. The history of rock and roll continues as we begin a two-hour chart sweep of some of the most significant songs of the 50s. We'll start in 1956 with the first top 10 record of the Platters. Oh.

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Carson. This is Ed McMahon along with Doc Severinsen and the NBC Orchestra inviting you to join Johnny and his guests, Buddy Hackett, John Lithgow, and another segment of Moron Movies. And now, ladies and gentlemen, here.

0: Thank you. Thank you very much.
1: That's...
0: Yeah, honey.
2: Hi.
3: Hi.
2: Hi, you want to play our new game?
3: Okay,
2: here's what you do. Grab the phone in your hand.
3: Uh-huh.
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3: Okay.
2: 10Q! 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
1: Somewhere in New Jersey, there's this guy named Dave who has this giant 60s record collection and this pirate radio station in his attic with a transmitter he built from the Allied catalog. 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
3: 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Yes, and notice how the music is flowing together.

That was the thing, and Dave the Rave is just in love with that record. On the Linda record label, The Romancers, Love's the Thing. And of course, I love this record, too. Former Dave the Rave.

0: Angeles. Gonna head down to Asbury Park and check in with Madame Marie. She's my local gypsy. Gonna get my fortune told. The Rivieras and the Gypsy said.
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2: The future is now, and the war for humanity's survival has begun. Across the vast reaches of space, Earth stands on the brink of annihilation. A ruthless enemy, relentless, merciless, and unlike anything mankind has ever faced, descends upon our world. They are the Arachnids, a monstrous alien race with only one purpose: our destruction. But humanity will not go down without a fight. From the heart of the Federation, an elite force rises to meet the challenge. Courageous men and women ready to risk it all for the survival of the species. Will you do your part? Starship Troopers, coming soon to a theater near you.

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0: 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They say he's a brat. My man LJ, where the hell do they get that?
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3: Well, I got a headache right now. It starts right in the back of my neck, and it comes up the back of my head, and then around to the sides.
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0: la muerte.
1: Hey, we're going to the land of the jet. I walked into town, a little Mexican town. Give me a agua. And I bellied up to the bar. I said, bartender, tequila. And leave the bottle. He said, okay, gringo, I will leave the bottle. I will leave the place. I will leave the whole place with you. I've got to get out of here. I said, what's the matter? He said, look around. Do you see anybody in the cantina? I said, no, I don't see anybody in the cantina either. He said, that's because Jose is coming. I said, well, who's Jose? He said, Jose is the most powerful, the most huge, the most dangerous, the most animalistic man in all of Mexico. And he is coming here to this bar. So I have to leave, gringo. If you value your life, you will leave with me. I said, I ain't afraid of no Jose. Take a hike. He said, okay, it's your funeral. And so I sat there, quietly sipping my tequila. When all of a sudden, this guy walked in, must have been 66275. Bam! He walked in, the door came right off the hinges. He looked at me for a second, then he walked behind the bar and he grabbed a bottle of tequila and he broke it right on the bar. And he took long gulps. I mean, the jagged edges of the bottle were cutting his face, the blood and the tequila running down his throat. Then he took a double-barrel shotgun from behind the counter and he just bent that thing right over his knee. Both of those barrels, he just went, ah! And he bent and he threw it into the water. And then he picked up the spittoon and he went, oh. And he drank that whole spittoon down. And then he smashed it through the window. And then all of a sudden, he dropped everything and started running out the door. I said from the bar, hey, where you going? He said, gringo, haven't you heard? Jose is coming.
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1: Well, here we are back on the street, Sergeant Guts. 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
4: 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Lynn Reese of Birmingham wins the Silver Something Special LP and the Entertainment Plus coupon book. 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Right here. Music 610, more dance music. Slow dancing, don't turn me on. A greasy. So
2: it's good love when it gets high, right?
4: WSGN 1025. That's some kind of fine-looking lady. Rita Coolidge with Chuck McCartney. Right now we'll take caller 9 to win the England Dan and John Ford Coley LP, Dowdy Ferry Road. Be caller 9 and you'll be the winner right now.

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0: challenger, Rocket Man, against Goodbye Yellow Brick Road. The champion of this battle in a minute on Super U.
1: U100. You call us to win. 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But it doesn't sound too bad until you realize that there are 2¼ million phones in the Twin Cities. Face it, you've got about as good a chance as a snowball in hell of getting called. U100. You call us to win. 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
0: U100, 344. This is Jeff Mother Robbins. And the final score, the vote was between Rocket Man and Elton John. Goodbye, Yellow Brick Road. Elton John, here's the tally, man.
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4: Via satellite from Hollywood on the Global Satellite Network, I'm George Taylor Morris, and we've got a rockin' 4th of July Reelin' in the Year show for you this weekend, which will spice up with some 60 stories from Robbie Robertson, Ray Manzarek of The Doors, Ian McLagan of The Faces, Monkey Davy Jones, and we've got a piece of rare Yardbirds interview from the archives. Plus, we'll preview a track from the new Smothers Brothers Greatest Hits album, run down a vintage Jan and Dean commercial, take you reeling in the movies with Dustin Hoffman, and stretch out for another long one that has Independence Day written all over it. So let's load up on some of that great 60s rock and roll magic and go reeling in the years.

Hey, if there was ever a weekend to get your kicks, but be careful about how you do it, it's this one, right? The 4th of July, reeling in the years with Paul Revere and the Raiders. Now, I'm sure they're going to be wearing their red, white, and blue colonial outfits for their Monday night concert at Great America up in Santa Clara. For all you folks who tune us in around the Bay Area, we started with 11 Spoonful, Do You Believe in Magic? Now, for you keepers of the trivia, that was the very first song we played the first time we went reeling together a couple of years ago. And it was the Beatles tucked in the middle, Drive My Car. Next, we'll get Robbie Robertson to take us on a trip back to the early days with the band as we continue reeling in the year.

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1: 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But Volkswagen engineers would like to remind you that the most important safety feature of any car
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1: Please, don't drink and drive.
0: Dankeschön.
1: German engineering, the Volkswagen way.
2: A Moscow detective.
3: I now work undercover.
2: A Chicago cop.
4: Undercover? You look like Gumby.
2: There's only one thing worse than making them mad.
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5: No! Watch it!
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6: Where do you learn to speak English so well?
7: Kiev.
6: Oh, yeah. It's like as in chicken Kiev.
2: Arnold Schwarzenegger. James Belushi.
4: Nice work, Gumby.
3: Thank you.
4: I didn't mean that.
3: I know.
2: Red Heat. Rated R. Under 17, not admitted without parent. 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
8: Reeling in the years.
9: There's a killer on the road. His brain is squirming like a toad.
8: Hi, this is Ray Manzarek of The Doors for RAD, Rockers Against Drunk Driving. You know it's okay to rock and roll and party. 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
9: That's just the way it is. How, oh, but don't you believe in
11: it? Hi, this is Bruce Hornsby of Bruce Hornsby and the Range. And if we gave a concert and nobody came, I'd have to figure that nobody cared. It's the same with voting. Unless we get out there and register and vote, then America might get the idea that we don't care. Let your voice be heard. Register and vote.

0: Lighten up the satellite with the music that rocked a generation. I'm George Taylor Morris, and we'll lead off our holiday weekend guest list with happy 44th birthday wishes to Robbie Robertson, who joins us now with a Reelin' in the Years story about the guys he used to work with in the band, and how that relationship was in some ways a lot easier to deal with when it came to making music than what he's got going for himself these days as a successful solo artist.
1: With the band, this was a choice, you know, that I like the idea that this guy does that, everybody holds up their end, and it's a real band, you know, a very democratic situation where it's like a workshop where, you know, I'll fix the plumbing, I'll do the electricity, you know, I'll clean the windows, whatever, that everybody would have their job. And when I would write songs, it was nice to be able to think of, it'd be great if he sang in the verse and then he came in with a high part here and then he would drop out and this lower part would come up underneath, and then when we get to this, then he'll come back in with this section, like characters moving in and out of a play. It was fun to think in those terms, and when you're doing it yourself, you don't have the opportunity to sit back and say, that's working, but I got a better idea for in here. I enjoyed that position very much. I mean, the guys in the band all the time, when I'd be writing a song, they'd say, you should sing that song. And I preferred not to. I preferred this technique that we had.

Another version of last week's Hall of Fame choice, I'm a Man, originally a Steve Winwood tune through the Spencer Davis Group, recaptured with some style on that first Chicago Transit Authority album in 1969. And from the band, The Shape I'm In. Actually, I keep looking in the mirror and wondering whether it's the shape I ought to be in. But I don't suppose with all those dogs and ribs cooking over on the Barbie, this is the weekend to be worrying about that. Coming up a little later on Reelin' in the Years, a star-spangled salute to America on her 212th birthday and a 20th anniversary time check on the Yardbirds as we keep rocking on the Global Satellite Network. We're rocking the 60s, Reelin' in the Years coast to coast and all the stops in between. I'm George Taylor Morris in Hollywood, and I've got one here that fits right in with what you folks in the Midwest have been going through for the past few weeks. And you know, it's interesting that when you twist back the clock a couple of decades to 1968, people were also talking about the long, hot summer. Only then they were talking about ghetto riots in some of the big cities. This summer, hey, it's just plain hot.

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1: Probably Mick Jagger, Paul McCartney, when they're 60, will be producing music or producing movies.
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4: 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That I think that he's eating his words a little bit there.
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it's about

0: Via satellite from Hollywood, I'm George Taylor Morris, and we'll spend a minute now reeling in the years with Ray Manzarek of The Doors, who I'm sure more than most remembers this first week in July a little differently than the rest of us. It was this week in 1971 that we all lost Jim Morrison.
1: It was early on a Saturday morning, and this guy said that he got a call from Paris, and they said that Jim Morrison was dead, and he said he had the 12 o'clock flight to Paris to check it out. And we'd heard stories about Morrison being dead before. Jim had died a half dozen times. He died in an automobile accident. He died falling out of a window, and it was all a lot of lies. You know, we never believed any of it. So this time, Bill said, well, I think it's serious this time. He said, well, you know, I'm not about to go to Paris to check out another story of Jim being dead. So he went to Paris, and I guess he got there on late Saturday, Sunday, and on Monday morning they put a coffin into the ground, and he called back and said, well, we buried Jim Morrison. And I said, oh man, you buried Jim Morrison, how did he look? And he said, well, I didn't see the body. It was a sealed coffin. And I said, you put a sealed coffin in the ground, man? He said, yeah, that's it. But he was in there. And I ain't seen Jim Morrison since, man.

0: Now, there's one I guess you could call a real closet classic, because as Grace Lick tells the story, the guys in her first band, The Great Society, pretty much forced her to hide out in a small room until she came up with some new songs, one of which was White Rabbit. Of course, if you're an Alice in Wonderland freak, you know Grace didn't quite get it right. For example, in Lewis Carroll's version, the White Knight doesn't talk backwards, and it's the Queen of Hearts who shouts off with his head, not the Red Queen. And the Dormouse, did you know the Dormouse never said, "Feed your head"? But then he wasn't locked in a small room writing rock and roll songs either. Before White Rabbit, it was Donovan's Fat Angel, a tribute to the Airplane and the entire San Francisco 60s scene. And we started with the Doors, Love Me Two Times. Next, we'll check out some Faces history with Ian McLaughlin and take you reeling in the movies with Dustin Hoffman as we keep rolling, reeling in the years.
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0: That's all on WMMS 101 in Cleveland as we're finishing up the weekend here. This is Betty Corvin to take you through the tail end of the weekend. We're doing all requests up until midnight, so if you still have something you want to hear, give us a call, 578-1007 or 253-5961 in the Akron-Kent area.
1: All you 12-year-olds should not eat fire. Just remember, you heard that here, that's Queen. And nothing matters to them. You can tell from the way they paint up their face. That's for sure. Bohemian Rhapsody from WGA. By the way, Queen was arrested for possessing, I think, over an ounce of sequins, if I'm not mistaken. Yeah. It's 21 minutes after 10. 1021 at WGAR.
2: 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And Big Tim Phillips with a copy of Kenny Loggins' Night Watch LP to give away the summer clearance. Call in number 2-2-3-7-0-95-95.
3: 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WGAR.
1: Ann Murray, 23 minutes after 10 o'clock. WGAR. This is for Denise. Put your hands on Denise. Extra.

0: Butterfinger Days at SeaWorld of Ohio are here. That means September 4th through the 10th. 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So hurry. My little brother Andy Gibb gonna ad-lib at C-Town's WZZP.
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4: 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You don't know this, folks, but I sit around and wait for this hour all night because I spend enough time sounding like I don't know what I'm doing. But next to you, folks, I sound dynamite, and I love it. 578-OG98. It's 10:32, and it's Jim Stafford and Spiders and Snakes.
0: GP, getting this little jam together for all the boss babies zipping down in C-Town. 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
5: 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It's midnight. This is Chris Davis. Michelle Cruz is supposed to be out here.
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WKLO, where you can rip off one of the top eight albums every hour all weekend. The WKLO Pieces of Eight Rip-Off starts Friday at 3. Mike Rivers at 3:47. WKLO. Mike Rivers with you at 3:51. Running on with the heavies. Let your love go.

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1: This is Music Mike. 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

with Mr. Music, Norm and I, rocking on live coast to coast, debut single for Ronnie Spector, the Ronettes, and Be My Baby. And of course, this hour, we're featuring the hits of August 6, 1963, as we rock on back 26 summers ago. 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

County U.S. Hall of Fame with Mr. Music Norma Knight, the original Sunshine Boys from the land of the sand and the surf from 26 summers ago, and Little Deuce Coupe. By the way, if you would like to be in touch with me, this is how you do it.

0: And, of course, this hour we are featuring the hits that were popular on this date. August 6, 1963, 26 summers ago, before the hour is up, the actual number one national hit from this date of 1963.
1: He went away and you hung around and bothered me every night. And when I wouldn't go out with you,

number one hit. Three young ladies from the Garden State of New Jersey, The Angels and My Boyfriend's Back. We're looking back on this date, August 6, 1963. These were the songs we're listening to on the radio, dancing to, having a wonderful summer with. Summer of 63, bringing back those memories with Moth and the Vandellas. And, of course, summer of 63 like a summer of 89. Very hot. Heat wave on the U.S. Hall of Fame. Martha, sing it.

0: U.S. Hall of Fame. Who do we have on the telephone?
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0: All right. What can I play for you from 26 summers ago?
1: Devil in Disguise by Elvis.
0: By the way, how old are you, Mark?
1: 17.
0: 17. You like this rock and roll music, huh?
1: Yes, I do.
0: Okay. Well, Mark, here's your song, The King of Rock and Roll, Elvis, from 26 summers ago on the U.S. Hall of Fame.
1: Thank you.

Magic Norman Knight, the king of rock and roll, Elvis, and Devil in Disguise from 26 summers ago. Before we go any further, again, I'd like to say thank you to my engineers, Rocco Lavasio, and especially Ken Levy, because could not do this show. Thank you so much, Ken and Rocco. And, of course, we're looking back on this date, August 6, 1963, 26 summers ago. You just heard Elvis with Devil in Disguise. Coming up, a group from the New York City area singing about a very popular girl. You'll hear that song next on the U.S. Hall of Fame.

Asquith, Queens, New York. That's Denise by Randy and the Rainbows from 26 Summers Ago. And oh, Denise. Former number one hit for the Essex from 26 Summers Ago on the U.S. Hall of Fame. Easier said than done.

0: Hall of Fame. Who's on the telephone?
1: This is Laura.
0: Laura, where are you calling from?
1: The Wave. WAEV in Savannah.
0: In Savannah, Georgia. Okay, what can I play for you from 26 summers ago?
1: I'd like to hear Falling by Roy Orbison.
0: All right, Laura, here is your song by Roy Orbison on the U.S. Hall of Fame.
1: Thank you so much.

Hall of Fame with Mr. Music Norm and I rocking on live coast to coast. It's her follow-up to It's My Party, Leslie Gore from 26 Summers Ago and Judy's Turn to Cry. We're looking back on this date 26 Summers Ago with the Janettes, Sally Go Round the Roses on the U.S. Hall of Fame.

Express Hall of Fame with Mr. Music Norma Knight, Frankie Valli, Seasons 4 from 26 Summers Ago, and Candy Girl. As we look back on this date, August 6th, 1963, from the New York City area, Emil Stucchio and his group The Classics. And what a great song this was from the summer of 1963. It

on the U.S. Hall of Fame with Mr. Music Norman. That a doo-wop classic by the Classics. And, of course, from 26 summers ago until then. This hour, we're looking back on this date, August 6, 1963, and before the hour's up, the actual number one national hit. Coming up, an instrumental hit that began with a very infectious laugh. You'll hear the song next on the U.S. Hall of Fame.

Mr. Music, Norm and I from 26 summers ago, The Safaris and Wipeout. That infectious laugh at the beginning by the group's manager, believe it or not. Ellie Greenwich, songwriter, and husband, Jeff Berry, they were writing a lot of big songs at this particular time, and they decided to record one of the songs they wrote under a pseudonym called The Raindrops. And they used overdubbed voices, and the result was this song. Ellie Greenwich and Jeff Berry, The Raindrops on the U.S. Hall of Fame with this.

0: West Hall of Fame. Who's on the telephone?
1: This is Lenny Davis.
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1: WTFM.
0: All right. What can I play for you from 26 summers ago?
1: How about Then He Kissed Me by the Crystals?
0: All right. And who would you like to send it out to?
1: To all my friends at Parkville High of Class 62.
0: By the way, where were you in 1963?
1: I was in the U.S. Air Force in Texas.
0: Oh, so these songs are bringing back some memories, huh, Lenny?
1: They sure are.
0: Okay, Lenny, here's your song, The Crystals, from 26 summers ago on the U.S. Hall of Fame.
1: Thank you very much.

0: U.S. Hall of Fame. Who do we have on the telephone?
1: Yes, this is Gary McFarland from Canada.
0: From Canada, what part?
1: Edmonton, New Brunswick.
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0: Channel X, all right. What can I play for you, Gary, from 26 summers ago?
1: How about Surfer Girl from the Beach Boys?
0: All right, and who would you like to send it out to?
1: Martha.
0: Martha. Is Martha a friend?
1: Yes, very close friend.
0: Okay, Martha. Here's from Gary, the Beach Boys on the U.S. Hall of Fame.

those waves crashing upon the shore and see that lovely lady walking down the beach. On the U.S. Hall of Fame with Mr. Music Norman Knight. That was a double-sided hit for the Beach Boys. We played the one side earlier in the hour, Little Deuce Coop, and of course you just heard the flip side and Surfer Girl as we go back to that special summertime in your life, that summer of 1963, August 6th to be exact, and those are the songs we're playing this hour, and of course before the hour's up, the actual number one national hit from 26 summers ago. It belonged to a group of gentlemen from Pennsylvania, Philadelphia to be exact. They are performing a lot of local radio record hops, and then one day an executive from Parkway Records said, I think you guys have something, signed them to a recording contract. And this was their debut single on Parkway Records, and the song went all the way to the top of the national charts. The group's name, The Times, and they were singing all about love. This was the song, So Much in Love, number one hit 26 summers ago on the U.S. Hall of Fame.

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10: 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I'm your host, Christopher Verdesi. 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This week, we're counting down 1967, the most geographically lopsided top 10 in chart history. Of the 10 records in our countdown, 7 came out of just one place, Los Angeles, California, by 6 different Southern California-based acts. L.A. in the 60s, the epitome of a modern, forward-looking American city, drenched in sunshine, spectacular beaches, young, tanned, beautiful people everywhere, futuristic architecture, multi-lane freeways, and cars, cars, cars, suburb as city. Sprawling by design, no building taller than the 28-story City Hall downtown by law until 1958, and none was until 1966. And glamorous industries, aerospace, TV, motion pictures, and of course, music, especially since American Bandstand moved there from Philadelphia and LA's homegrown record label capital, with its cool cylindrical tower at Hollywood and Vine, embraced youth culture and started putting out records by the Beach Boys and Beatles. The title of Dick Clark's L.A.-centric Bandstand spinoff had it right. L.A. was where the action is. But over 150 other U.S. cities saw a very different kind of action in 1967. Almost everywhere but California was a long, hot summer of racial unrest and urban riots. The worst in Detroit and Newark, New Jersey in July. Dozens killed, hundreds injured, entire neighborhoods looted and burned. Emerging black leaders weren't talking about reforming the system anymore, but overthrowing it. In a CBS interview in late 66, Martin Luther King Jr. called riots, quote, the language of the unheard, unquote, and admitted that the voting rights and anti-poverty measures he'd helped secure in 64 and 65 hadn't made much difference. Cries of black power were a reaction to white America's reluctance to make the kind of changes necessary to make justice a reality, he said. But he couldn't and wouldn't condone the violence, so he pivoted in 67 to opposing the war in Vietnam as his core issue. Heavyweight champ Muhammad Ali had just forfeited his title and boxing license, refusing his army induction after being drafted. The first major anti-Vietnam peace protest was in New York in April, organized by MOB, short for Spring Mobilization Committee to End the War in Vietnam, a coalition of radicals, clergy, pacifists, and MLK. Dozens of men burned their draft cards in Central Park, and a crowd of 300,000 rallied at the UN. A march the same day in San Francisco was only a third as big after folk singer Joan Baez was quoted on the front page of the San Francisco Examiner urging people not to show up because the rally was really a cover for communist support of the Viet Cong. But the protests put the peace movement front and center, and soon MOB was hunkered down planning its fall wave of protests in 30 cities in October, culminating with the main event in D.C., 100,000 on the National Mall, then on to the Pentagon, where poet Allen Ginsberg led chants to levitate the building and exorcise the evil within, as chronicled in Norman Mailer's Pulitzer Prize-winning The Armies of the Night. California, though, with its new Republican governor, Ronald Reagan, seemed almost exempt from all the chaos and violence and was a magnet. In May, folky Scott McKenzie put out a record written and produced by John Phillips of the Mamas and Papas, beckoning kids from all across the nation who are looking for a new vibration to come to San Francisco and be sure to wear some flowers in your hair. Tens of thousands did, descending on Frisco's Haight-Ashbury district to get in on what Time had already heralded 2 months before as, quote, the center of a new utopianism, compounded of drugs and dreams, free love, and LSD. Instead of a long, hot summer, San Francisco had a summer of love. And down the coast, L.A. produced 7 of the top 10 hits of the year. The first of which we're going to hear right now at number 10. No 60s Flower Power compilation would be complete without it, and it's been on over 200 of them. AllMusic.com's Denise Sullivan called it a most sublime slice of pop heaven that's bounced through decades of AM car radio play unharmed. It's the Turtles, Happy Together. Imagine me.

Happy Together, the Turtles, number one for 3 weeks in March into April, and the number 10 song of 1967. None of the Turtles' hits until Eleanor in late 1968 were written by members of the group. Happy Together, written by two guys from a no-hit New York folk rock outfit called The Magicians, whose demo was a stripped-down affair with just guitar and hand claps, rejected by a dozen artists before the Turtles' brand new bass player, Chip Douglas, came up with that brilliant flower pop arrangement to help set the stage for the Summer of Love. At number nine, the first of three songs in our Chart Crush Top 10 Countdown show for 1967, not from L.A. This group hailed from the New York area, and their first hits were frantic rockers. Good Lovin', number one in the summer of 66. But in 67, they toned things down, first with mid-tempo Motowny Soul on I've Been Lonely Too Long, a top 20 hit in April. Then, with this mellow, sun-dappled stroll in the park, complete with singing birds and an arrangement featuring conga, but no drums, and Caribbean rhythms. At about the same time as Beatle George Harrison was discovering Indian music, Felix Cavalieri was nurturing his fascination with Afro-Cuban sounds on what became the Young Rascals' second number one hit for 4 weeks in May and June, Groovin'.

The Young Rascals' Groovin', written, like all their hits after Good Lovin', by band members Felix Cavalieri and Eddie Brigati. Atlantic label boss Jerry Wexler wasn't too keen on Groovin' at first, but DJ Murray the K intervened and convinced him it'd be a hit. In mid-May, as it was peaking on the Hot 100, Groovin' also crossed over to the R&B chart, eventually getting to number 3, prompting a front-page piece in Billboard about black radio stations playing more records by non-black artists and pop rock stations playing more R&B hits. Our number 8 hit is a crossover, too, but to a different genre chart. Billboard had just 3 of those in the 60s for each of the top radio formats, country, R&B, and since 61, Easy Listening, where it was number 1 for 9 straight weeks, topping the Hot 100 for 4. It's the only number 1 father-daughter duet ever, and both father and daughter were red hot coming into 67. Dad, a superstar since the early 40s, had just scored his first number 1 in over 10 years at age 51 with Strangers in the Night, just a few months after his daughter became an international swinging 60s it girl in 66 with a tough platinum blonde image on her hit These Boots Are Made for Walking and her starring role alongside Peter Fonda in Roger Corman's outlaw biker flick The Wild Angels. Here are Nancy and Frank Sinatra straddling the generation gap, Something Stupid.

see Carson Parks, older brother of songwriter-producer Van Dyke Parks, wrote Something Stupid and cut it earlier in 67 with his wife Gail Foote. It didn't chart, but old Blue Eyes Frank Sinatra got a hold of it, and Nancy's mentor producer Lee Hazelwood persuaded him to record it with Nancy. Obviously not written with a father and daughter in mind, so DJs had lots of fun joking around about incest. But fans mostly saw it, as one commenter on an internet forum put it, as the equivalent of a father and a daughter singing karaoke at a party. Not creepy at all. Now we'll get to number 7 in a minute, but first, a little detour.

For the first time in 3 years, the Beatles didn't have any songs in the top 10 on the year. They were busy inventing album rock. In the fall of 1967, Billboard's music editor since the 40s, Paul Ackerman, observed on page one that albums by, quote, underground acts were selling in the hundreds of thousands without the impetus of a hit single. Albums with unconventional material, promoted in scores of underground publications and via posters, buttons, and certain radio stations which are hip to the idiom. And even big AM top 40 stations were getting in on it, like New York's WMCA auditioning album cuts as if they were singles. This had a profound impact on the charts. While it's always been true that people don't usually buy singles of songs on albums they already have, even if they're out as singles, after 67, with albums taking center stage, Billboard could no longer claim that the Hot 100 was a definitive songs ranking. Eventually, they tweaked the rules to allow album cuts on the Hot 100, with charts director Jeff Mayfield explaining that, quote, the goal is deceptively simple, to reveal the most popular songs in the United States, period, end of sentence. But that was at the end of 1998. From 67 until then, though, popular album cuts, even ones getting airplay and moving boatloads of LPs, were a total blind spot on the Hot 100, which remained a singles-only chart. And that's why none of the songs on the Beatles' Sgt. Pepper's Lonely Hearts Club Band album charted on the Hot 100, among other glaring omissions, especially at the peak of album rock in the 70s. They weren't out as singles, as with Sgt. Pepper's, and or most people were buying the album and had no use for the singles. Now, the Beatles did release some singles in 67. Penny Lane, Back with Strawberry Fields Forever in March, and All You Need Is Love in the Summer did well, but not well by Beatles standards, and that was thanks to the massive backlash against John Lennon predicting the demise of Christianity and saying the Beatles were, quote, more popular than Jesus in the late summer of 66. Practically overnight, it became controversial to play Beatles records on top 40 radio, and things got pretty tense on the road. So after wrapping up what turned out to be their final tour, they retreated to the studio, and 10 months later, which is an eternity in Beatles time, they emerged with Sgt. Pepper's, their all-in psychedelic druggy rebuke to an increasingly hostile mainstream. And right after it came out, Paul McCartney, who was actually the last of the four Beatles to try LSD, doubled down and became the first pop star to admit it publicly. Lennon had been using LSD regularly for 2 years at that point. Okay, back to our countdown and number seven. A new group plucked out of Hollywood's thriving Sunset Strip club scene, and their debut album had been slowly scaling the album chart all spring. Just one problem, its biggest hit clocked in at over 7 minutes. Well, they weren't the Beatles, they couldn't just not release singles off their album, and top 40 radio wasn't playing 7-minute songs, so the label Elektra decided to edit out the song's lengthy organ and guitar jam in the middle, and the result, just shy of 3 minutes, was the first single edit of an album cut on the Hot 100, a song about fire, number one for 3 weeks right in the middle of the long hot summer of 67. It's the Doors, Light My Fire.

Another thing making headlines in the music trades in 67, Texas radio mogul Gordon McLendon's crusade against smutty and druggy lyrics. TV and radio, McLendon felt, was kids' first contact with the adult world, and if that was making drugs and illicit sex attractive, quote, we've been just as guilty as all those who do the pushing of drugs, unquote. He even set up a panel of ex-prostitutes and junkies to help weed out suggestive records. Well, a few weeks after Light My Fire hit number one, the Doors appeared on CBS's Ed Sullivan Show, and a producer, who also happened to be Ed Sullivan's son-in-law, asked them to change Girl We Couldn't Get Much Higher in the song to Girl There's Nothing I Require, and the Doors agreed to do that. The Rolling Stones, after all, had changed Let's Spend the Night Together to Let's Spend Some Time Together, and aside from Mick Jagger flubbing one instance and rolling his eyes on another, that had gone off without a hitch. But then, on live TV, Doors frontman Jim Morrison went ahead and sang the original line, Girl, We Couldn't Get Much Higher, and the Doors, who'd been negotiating to do multiple episodes of Sullivan, were banned for life. At number six is the debut single and biggest hit by a short-lived blue-eyed soul group from Memphis, Tennessee, another of the three records in our Chart Crush Top 10 Countdown for 1967, not out of California. The lead singer, just 16. In 67, though, his gruff vocals really stood out and helped propel the song to number one for 4 weeks in the fall. Speaking of song lengths, it was the last number one hit, shorter than 2 minutes. No editing needed on that one. It's the Box Tops, lead singer Alex Chilton, The Letter.

Box Tops, the letter number 6 on our Chart Crush Top 10 countdown of 1967's biggest hits, written by songwriter Wayne Carson, who wrote a couple more top 20s for them before they split in 1970, right around the same time that Joe Cocker was scoring his first top 10 with a slowed down version of the letter. Box Top singer Alex Chilton's work in Big Star and beyond in the 70s, a huge influence on 80s alternative groups like The Replacements, whose song entitled Alex Chilton is a highlight of their 1987 album Pleased to Meet Me. So if anyone indirectly benefited from the backlash against John Lennon's comments about Jesus and religion and the Beatles' retreat to the studio and out of the public eye, it was our group at number 5. The timing was perfect. Their first hit debuted in September 66, right after the Fab Four played their last ever U.S. gigs. And then their weekly TV show premiered. A half-hour goofball sitcom, Monday nights at 7:30 on NBC, conceived as TV's answer to the Beatles. How could it miss? This song peaked in December 67, well into season 2 of the show, so one of their later hits after they'd ruled the charts all year. It's who else? The Monkees, Daydream Believer.

Mickey Dolenz, the singer on most of the Monkees' biggest hits, but Davy Jones got the mic on Daydream Believer, the Monkees' fifth top 10 and third number one, all in less than a year and a half. And Monkey Mania wasn't just a U.S. phenomenon. In the U.K., the Beatles' home turf, it was their sixth top 10. Over the summer, they'd drawn 10,000 to see their U.K. debut at Wembley's Empire Pool in London, and according to Billboard, 90% of them were teenage girls. By the end of 67, the Monkees were bigger as a recording act than as TV stars, and Nesmith managed to wrest creative control of their music from the New York and Hollywood suits that had brought them together and made them stars. Daydream Believer, the one song in our Chart Crush Top 10 countdown for 1967, not in Billboard's official published Top 10 for the year, because Billboard only counted chart action up to its December 16th issue. Daydream still had a week to go at number one and six more in the top 10 into 68. At Chart Crush, not having to get an issue out before New Year's, we get to factor every song's full chart run for more accurate rankings. At number four is an unlikely hit by an until then unknown singer, based since her teens in Where Else LA, but originally from Mississippi, and everyone who was around in 67 seems to remember exactly where they were and how they felt when they first heard it. Janis Joplin felt nauseous. Right from the strummed intro, Otis Redding knew it was going to be some kind of trouble, and Bob Dylan called that same intro primitive and searing. Capitol Records released it in July as a B-side on the singer's first single with no fanfare, but it caught on and wound up displacing the Beatles' All You Need Is Love at number one at the end of August. Here's Bobby Gentry's Ode to Billy Joe.

Ode to Billy Joe, number 4 on our 1967 edition of the Chart Crush Top 10 Countdown Show. Just Bobby Gentry, a stunning raven-haired beauty from the Mississippi Delta where the story takes place, and her acoustic guitar with those dramatic strings overdubbed. Gentry, who wrote the song, was quoted saying it's a study in unconscious cruelty for the way the news of Billy Joe's suicide doesn't rise above the mundane details of life, but it leaves key questions unanswered, like what were the narrator and Billy Joe throwing off the Tallahatchie Bridge? On that and other points, she let listeners draw their own conclusions. It only got to number 17 on the country chart. Country radio not playing many primitive and searing records in the late 60s, and there was a cover version in a more polished-sounding contrapolitan style by singer Margie Singleton. But enough country fans bought Bobby Gentry's album to propel it to number 1 for 3 weeks on the country albums chart. Get this, both song and album cracked the top 10 on the R&B charts, even with a competing version by instrumental soul star saxophonist King Curtis. As they say in the biz, an all-market sweep. Gentry stayed in the music biz until the early 80s, when she retired back to her native Mississippi just a couple hour instrumental soul star, saxophonist King Curtis. As they say in the biz, an all-market sweep. Gentry stayed in the music biz until the early

Hollywood Folk Club, where Elton John put himself on the map a few years later. They'd already scored a number one hit with Cherish. That's our number six song of 1966. Here they are repeating in the top 10 for 67 with this breezy hit that was number one for the whole violent, fiery month of July, dislodged from the top by Light My Fire. It's The Association, Wendy.

Now, you'd think Wendy would have been all over the easy listening charts in 67, right? Nope, not a chance with thinly veiled drug references like stormy eyes, tripping down the streets, flying high above the clouds. Nah, didn't get to do it on Ed Sullivan either. Adult America still, for the most part, allergic to hippie sounds and messaging. The easy listening chart in 67, precursor to adult contemporary, reads like a who's who of pre-Elvis crooners and pop singers. Sinatra, Como, Martino, Patti Page, Frankie Lane, Margaret Whiting, all in their 40s and 50s, while the counterculture was saying never to trust anyone over 30. The association established their hippie credentials beyond doubt by leading off one of the defining events of the Summer of Love, the three-day Monterey Pop Festival in June. Wendy was allowed there, and later in the festival, among many other iconic moments, Jimi Hendrix poured lighter fluid on his guitar and lit it on fire to top the Who's guitar-smashing antics. On the planning committee for Monterey, Brian Wilson and his group The Beach Boys was slated to headline day two, their latest number one single, Good Vibrations, having received a resounding thumbs up from the hippie press. But they canceled last minute, and according to writer Jesse Jarno on the music site Pitchfork, quote, the Ascendant Underground effectively wrote the Beach Boys out of the 60s rock narrative that followed, unquote. Sgt. Pepper's entered the album chart the same week as Monterey, and the Beach Boys' hotly anticipated psychedelic studio masterpiece, Smile, was eventually shelved. And that gets us to number two on our Chart Crush Top 10 countdown for 1967. It's the theme song of a British movie about a black Guyanan immigrant played by Sidney Poitier, who takes a teaching job in a school in London's tough working-class East End to make ends meet while he looks for a job as an engineer. Unexpectedly, it became one of the biggest films of the year, and the song, sung by a teen British singer-actress who was in the movie, was number one for 5 weeks in October and November. The singer-actress, Lulu.

The sir in To Sir With Love is Sidney Poitier's character in the movie, the teacher who insists on being addressed as sir by his unruly students, part of teaching them respect and manners. Poitier had previously played a student in Blackboard Jungle, the 1955 movie that launched Rock Around the Clock to the top of the charts. And then he became the first black man to win Best Actor at the Oscars for 1963's Lilies of the Field, and was such an icon in the black community that Lulu's To Sir With Love was also a top 10 on the R&B chart just because it was in a Sidney Poitier movie. That crossover success, definitely a bright spot in a year of racial strife. Lulu, the singer-actress, remained a big star in her native UK, but To Sir With Love was her only big U.S. hit. And it was the number one song on Billboard's year-end Hot 100. But again, here at Chart Crush, our rankings don't just measure chart action in a defined chart year. We count every song's full chart run in whichever calendar year it scored the most points. So songs don't fall through the cracks like they so often have in the history of Billboard's year-end rankings. Our number one song, well, it didn't exactly fall through the cracks. It's number five on Billboard's ranking, but 7 weeks at number one and 12 in the top 10, mid-December 66 to March 67, make it the strongest chart run of any 1967 hit. Their very first hit, Last Train to Clarksville, was on its way to becoming the number seven song of 1966, even before their TV show premiered. But then their second was an even bigger hit. We heard Daydream Believer from late in the year at number five. Here again, the Monkees doing Neil Diamond's I'm a Believer.

Now, all across America, hundreds of teen combos formed in the wake of the British invasion, practicing in garages, basements, and warehouses, playing high school dances and battles of the bands sponsored by local radio stations, maybe even putting out a 45 on some indie or vanity label. Few of them even broke out nationally. Sam the Sham and the Pharaohs' Woolly Bully and Question Mark and the Mysterians' 96 Tears were both among the top 10 hits in 65 and 66, respectively. Tom Hanks' 1996 movie, That Thing You Do, chronicles the story arc of a fictional combo from playing a pizza parlor on Main Street in Erie, Pennsylvania, to national one-hit wonderdom. But right when this so-called garage rock movement was at its frenzied peak in late 1966, the Monkees captured all that lightning in a bottle and unleashed it on TV and the pop charts to become not just one-hit wonders, but the top recording act of 1967, which definitely validated the movement, but since they were a TV fabrication, also marginalized it against the backdrop of Sgt. Pepper's, Monterey Pop, and album rock. Underground cred, the new coin of the realm in music, as dispensed by guys like Jan Wenner, the founder of Rolling Stone, just one of the dozens of upstart underground zines. Henceforth, by editorial decree, or so it seemed, the Monkees and any other group like them, summarily dismissed as bubblegum. Well, bands scrambled to adapt, especially the Monkees. After NBC canceled their TV show in 68, they attempted to update the Beatles' Help for the acid generation, and the resulting movie, titled Head, was an epic fail along with its soundtrack album, and the Monkees faded fast. Jan Wenner didn't have to do or say much to hasten that fall, but after a Monkees revival got them back on the charts in the mid-80s and beyond, according to Monkee Peter Tork, Wenner spent the next 30-plus years making sure the Monkees never got anywhere near being inducted into his precious Rock and Roll Hall of Fame. So there you have them, the top 10 hits of 1967, according to our exclusive Chart Crush ranking, which again is derived from Billboard's weekly Hot 100 charts, but using a ranking formula that's the same for all years and factors every song's full chart run. Now, there's only one song from Billboard's 1967 year-end top 10 that's not in ours. In 67, they started tweaking their year-end rankings with bonus points for songs that made it to number one, which does produce more accurate rankings. Our Chart Crush method, though, well, it's a little more generous with the number one bonus points than Billboard's was in 67, so their number 10 song, which never got to number one, comes out number 13 on our ranking. One of the earliest examples of an artist who's still a member of a group putting out a solo song and album. From that album, entitled simply Solo, it's four-season Frankie Valli with a record that's equal parts 60s MOR pop and jet-age lounge crooner. Can't take my eyes off you.

0: Frankie Valli, Can't Take My Eyes Off You, number 10 on Billboard's year-end chart, and the first of two bonus cuts here on our 1967 edition of the Chart Crush Top 10 Countdown Show. The industry in 67 was buzzing about fans preferring solo acts to groups, so Four Seasons mastermind Bob Crew wanted to see if a Valli solo record could chart at the same time as a Four Seasons single. Yes, it could. The Four Seasons' Come On, Mary Ann was in the top 10 at the same time.
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2: Then they tell you about the pain-relieving ingredient. There's always got to be a lot of that. Nobody wants anything less than extra strength. Extra strength is the absolute minimum. You can't even get strength. Strength is out now. It's all extra strength. Some people not satisfied with extra, they want maximum. Give me the maximum strength. Give me the maximum allowable human dosage. Figure out what will kill me and then back it off a little bit. And why does that pharmacist have to be 2.5 feet higher than everybody else? Who the hell is this guy? Clear out, everybody. I'm working with pills up here. I'm taking them from this big bottle and then I'm going to put them in a little bottle. That's my whole job. I can't be down on the floor with you people. Yes, I'd like to get this prescription filled, please. All right, but you wait down there. No one comes up here but me.

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0: Boys to Men take their place among the legendary groups of Motown. The Temptations, the Miracles, the Commodores, the Four Tops, and now Boys to Men. Down three this week to number 26 on the countdown. Well, what are the greatest rain songs of all time? We got a quick glance at those coming up, and you talk about hot movies this weekend. There are so many from which to choose all over the USA. Dumb and Dumber is still the number one movie in America. Disclosure's doing well. Little Women. And the movie phone is still active for this week. Yes. Shall we call the movie phone?
1: Do it.
0: Okay, this is the one. Is it Jungle Book? I believe it is. Hold on.
2: Thank you for calling Movie Phone. Mm-hmm. If you would like to hear a scene from The Jungle Book, press 1 now.
0: The Jungle Book. There's one.
3: Hi, I'd like to return this library book.
4: This book is filthy. Where has it been?
3: The jungle.
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0: For God's sake.

to the countdown with nothing but hits for you this weekend. And we were sitting around talking about how many songs have been inspired by the weather. Hundreds, maybe thousands of songs have been inspired by the weather. No weather condition, however, has been mentioned any more than the rain. Just think about how many songs you've heard are rain hits. Let me refresh your memory.

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0: Ah, Counting Crows down 3 to number 25 with Rain King. Non-stop hits. This is Rick Dees and a singer who often wears a purple clown suit on stage. How becoming of Billy Joe Armstrong up front for Green Day at number 24 when I come around.

Monday, squirming ahead 9 to number 24 when I come around. Here's number 23, non-stop hits on the countdown this weekend. Madonna, she's got a secret.

My baby's got a secret. Falling to number 23, Madonna, who recently had a dubious honor. She was voted biggest poseur by the readers of Rolling Stone magazine. Now, what is a poseur? P-O-S-E-U-R. It is someone who is totally superficial. Boy, those readers of Rolling Stone get so mad at people, don't they? Just behind Madonna on that list of artificial people, Weiland of Stone Temple Pilots, Beck, Pearl Jam's Eddie Vedder, and Snoop Doggy Dogg. I'm going to prison pretty soon. Did you hear about Snoop Doggy Dogg? The judge has ruled for Snoop Doggy Dogg that there is sufficient evidence to try him on murder accessory charges. Ooh, that's jail time right there. Mm, Snoop Doggy Dogg. Which three women recently posed topless for a major magazine? They're on the countdown.

will allow the countdown now to take you on a 3-minute, 45-second vacation to the sunny island of Jamaica. Simply close your eyes, unless you're driving a car, of course, and let number 22 conjure up images of white sand beaches, the warm blue Caribbean, and gorgeous men and women in skimpy bathing suits. Yikes! Your guide for this musical getaway, on

From the album Andrew Donald's, it's Andrew Donald. Climbing three on the countdown, number 22, Michelle. Rick D's Nonstop and the trio who recently posed topless for Vibe magazine. Fortunately for their parents and in-laws reading the magazine, their hands were strategically placed over their... yes. TLC at number 21.

Bouncing ahead 3 to number 21 on the countdown this weekend. Since their last hit on the countdown, the ladies have fired Pebbles as their manager. They claim that Pebbles failed to tell them about several lucrative offers to appear in film and television. Well, while we were away just then, we've been doing a survey for the last 3 weeks of the cities with the worst tippers. If you are a waiter or a waitress listening to the countdown this weekend, anywhere in the world, you may not want to be in these cities. The top five worst tipping cities in America. Number five, Tucson, Arizona. The people of Tucson demand great service and then don't pay for it. Number four, Buffalo, New York. No reasons given except I talked to a waiter in Buffalo. He said, I got to get out of here. Wow. Number three, Milwaukee, Wisconsin. The people in Milwaukee have decided, well, we're just not going to pay for this service, and you're not going to make us. Number two, I can't believe this. Because of the free buffets and everything, Las Vegas, Nevada has some of the worst tippers in the world. In fact, second on our list. And the worst tippers in America right now come out of Columbus, Ohio. Oh. And this is backed up by the National Restaurateurs Association. Columbus, Ohio, you get the Bonehead Award this weekend.

The CD is entitled No Need to Argue. It's gone over platinum now. Over 1 million copies sold. Sales have been given a boost by this song, Zombie 2. 2 weeks at number 20 for the Cranberries. This is Rick Dees and the highest jumping hit of the week. Let's give it up for R.E.M. Yay! At number

Oh, that's a big jumper. Up 10 to number 19 on the countdown, R.E.M. and the biggest jumper of the week, Bang and Blame. They'll be live and in concert at the Budokan Theater in Tokyo on Wednesday evening. You want to check them out if you're listening in Tokyo right now. Great to have you on the countdown. Number one, that's where we're heading. And 2 years after his divorce, John Cicada finally has a new lady in his life. Who is she? I have all the D's sleaze coming up on this after he does number 18, Mental Picture. I've been divorced.

0: John Cicada, up 3 to number 18 on the countdown this week, Mental Picture. And are you ready for a little bit of Cicada?
1: D's Sleaze.
0: According to our reliable D's Sleaze spies, John is currently involved in a torrid romance. The object of his affection is not... According to our local D's Sleaze spies, John is currently involved in a torrid romance. The object...

0: sleaze happening anywhere in the world, I have a toll-free number, 1-800-RICK-D's. 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I'm right here at 1-800-RICK-D's. And for the rest of the world, 818-848-6451. Love to hear from you and stand by. The top 15 songs are next.
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0: Retro. Ah, yes, for me, there's the D's hotline. Yes, hello.
3: Hi, this is Vince. I'm calling from Miami Beach, Florida, and I really want to make a retro request.
0: Glad to do it. Vince, what would you like?
3: Well, when I go dancing with my friends and at the local club and I'd hear the song Dancing Queen by Ava, It just sends me into a frenzy, and I'm just dying to hear the song. Could you play it for me?
0: What's your thing, girlfriend? Be glad to.
3: Oh, Rick, thank you so much, and you're just so great. I love you so much. Thank you.
0: I love you too, Vince, a lot. I really do. Just for you. ABBA!

0: Oh, yes. Before there was Ace of Base, there was ABBA. Dancing Queen, ABBA, which is an acronym made up of all the first names of the group. Dancing Queen, thank you so much for the call, Vince, from Miami Beach. Number one back in the late 70s. Home of the Super Bowl. Don't you just love Miami this time of year?
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2: Billy Joel. We played some Billy Joel aping before with, what was the name of that? She's Always a Woman was the song, but I can't remember who actually, it's on this list somewhere. You heard it earlier tonight. It was a note for note remake of She's Always a Woman. Alexa Ray Joel is,

is Billy's daughter. And the unfortunate thing, we were joking when she was first born, is that looks like Billy, sings like Christy. That would be the worst. And hopefully she sings a little better than that, because she released her album, first solo record, from July 2010. This is Alexa Ray Joel and Notice Me on Crap from the Past. Oh, I should point out, this song sounds exactly like Faith by George Michael. Ha! Enjoy!

guess it would be nice. All right, I'm sorry. Alexa Ray, Joel, and Notice Me, the clean edit. Apparently, she swears up a blue streak in the unclean edit of Notice Me from July 2010. I'm Ron Boogie Monster Gerber. Just tuning in, this is Crap from the Past on KFAI. Short attention span theater is what we're doing this week. It's 2010, the year in review, as I plow through a bunch of songs that came out in the year 2010. Can you believe the Doobie Brothers are still together? Well, on and off and off and on. And I don't know what they were doing for most of the aughts, but what do you know? Here in 2010, a song called Nobody was released to pop radio and probably didn't get any airplay. 38-second ramp on this thing. I'll just talk over it then. Oh. I hope it's not Wanted Dead or Alive. That would just make me mad. The Doobie Brothers, August 2010. Nearly 40 years after they started recording. I don't think Michael McDonald's in the band anymore. Nobody on Crap from the Past.

You know, I kind of like that. That's Nobody from the Doobie Brothers, Far Better Than It Should Be, from August 2010. That's right, that 2010, the year in review here on Crime from the Past. Sting. Yeah, you know Sting. He was in The Police. You might have heard of The Police, late 70s, early 80s greatness. Then he went solo, did some jazzy type stuff, then got all serious. Then he was on The Simpsons and prove that he was a good digger, which is awesome. And lately, he's showed up here and there. It's hard to take him seriously at this point. Except, I like what he did with this. I previewed it earlier tonight, and I genuinely like it. This is a remake of a Police song. And when you think, oh no, Sting remaking a Police song, you usually think the worst. Like, nope, got nothing. One of his solo records had a remake of a Police song that was all mellowed out, and I did not enjoy it at all. But this, Next to You, was a really hyper-kinetic Police song. Terrific record. And I like what Sting did with it. This is his take on Next to You from July 2010 on Crap from the Past.

You get the idea. Sting sounding like he's genuinely enjoying himself on a cover of his own Next to You, which he originally recorded with the Police a good 30-something years ago. Nice, from July 2010. As we plow through 2010, the year in review, I'm Ron Boogie Monster Gerber, and you're listening to Fresh Air Community Radio, KFAI 90.3 FM Minneapolis, 106.7 FM St. Paul, online at KFAI.org, and most importantly, at craftfromthepast.com. 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Next week, I believe, let's see, today's 17th. Yeah, next week, Old School Bob from Fused Funk will be filling in for me. So that's what's coming up next week, and that will be December 24th, the evening before Christmas, I believe. Yeah, that's the way it works out. And the week after that, December 31st, the New Year's Eve party to rock your socks off. Wait a minute, hang on, I can tell you exactly how far your socks will be rocked. Listen to this. Ladies and gentlemen, New Year's Eve is coming up fast, and you should spend New Year's Eve with someone you love, namely me, Ron Boogie Monster Gerber, the host of Crap from the Past here on KFAI. On Friday, December 31st, from 10:30 to midnight, Crap from the Past throws a New Year's Eve party to knock your socks off. So pack extra socks and tune into Crap from the Past to celebrate New Year's Eve right here on KFAI. I like that. I like the fact that I produced that thing 6 years ago when that was, if according to the calendar, the last time New Year's Eve fell on a Friday was, in fact, 6 years ago. And we threw quite the Stevie Wonder party 6 years ago here on KFAI. We're doing it again, only it's not Stevie. Word has it, it's Prince. Don't tell anybody. Well, go ahead and tell people. Prince party, perhaps, here on Crap from the Past. And to make matters even more wonderful, I will be filling in for Simon that night and taking over his time slot as well. So not only do I host the last show of 2010, I host the first show of 2011 here on KFAI. And rumor has it that I'll be playing something that used to get airplay at the stroke of midnight every year for a couple of years on the radio. It's a magnificent pop creation put together by some loving radio DJs that you may know and have appeared here on KFAI. I'll be playing that. Yes, that in its entirety at the stroke of midnight on New Year's Eve. So all sorts of greatness coming up here on KFAI. I'm Ron Boogie Monster Gerber. 2010, the year in review. Brett Michaels from Poison. Boy, overexposure is the word I'm looking for, but he was on some particular reality TV show that I did not watch, and then he had health problems. It was like a brain tumor or something along those lines, which is not fun, not cool. He seems to be doing okay, I guess, and released some music, some new music, devoid of Poison, but all by himself. Brett Michaels, perplexingly, released this to radio in August 2010. It's a remake of Sublime's Everclear? What I Got. No, yeah, this is Sublime. I don't know why I thought it was something else. What I Got from Brett Michaels. Huh. August 2010 on Crap from the Past.

0: fucking right.
1: That's right. Clean edit, baby. Bret Michaels from Poison. Apparently, he's all clean. From August 2010 in a remake of What I Got, a song I never enjoyed that much to begin with. I didn't even like Poison all that much to begin with. In 1987, when all that stuff came out, pop heads like myself did not take that stuff seriously. It wasn't. It was just makeup rock. And I mean makeup, like eyeliner and lipstick and stuff. That's the way it was. That's how it was in the 80s. I'm just telling it like it is. The Scissor Sisters. I like how I'm going from Bret Michaels, who wore lots of makeup in the 80s, to the Scissor Sisters, which is modern day Elton John. I don't really know exactly what I would compare the Scissor Sisters to, except some fun pop stuff. So I'm going to play you a fun pop song they released in August 2010. This is the Scissor Sisters and Whole New Way on Crack from the Past.

0: See, it's catchy. Scissor Sisters from August 2010, and Whole New Wave. I don't think this was a hit. Too bad. Kind of catchy in its bouncy synthesizer sort of way. Good pop stuff.
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3: Weather outlook, freezing rain and snow.

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Number one, you're chasing a bug across the floor. Or number two, that weird ant of yours with three legs is home again. Or number three, you want me to come out and make love to your bod. I'm all for it. 25 minutes before 8 o'clock at WKBW in Buffalo, Jackson Armstrong Show. Good afternoon. That's number two this week at KB Top 35. Brand new survey tomorrow on the Sandy Beach Show. He's on between 3 and 7, folks, due to difficulties beyond our control. Brand new survey tomorrow. 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
4: 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Music Mike's 75 degrees outside with Al Wilson. Honey, come over here and show me and then tell me. Showers or thunderstorms likely tonight. Lows in the upper 60s. Considerable cloudiness with a chance of showers or thunderstorms tomorrow and tomorrow night. A chance of rain, 70% tonight, 50% tomorrow, 40% tomorrow night. Currently 80 degrees in Mansfield. That's the Spinners, honey, and wake up, Susan. Get out of bed, honey. It's 6:14 at WCLW, 46 minutes before 7 o'clock with Music Mike.
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4: 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WCLW, that's Starbuck. 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

0: Mercury, 656. Natalie Cole with Dickie Doo. I got love on my mind, which sometimes causes warts on your hands. WHBQ, 714. Dickie Doo Edwards, Aerosmith, to blow your doors off, walk this way. But be sure you're wearing hip pads.
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4: HBQ 525 with Walt Jackson, and I want to get next to you. 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
5: That's ridiculous.
4: I'll tell you what, I'll slap your face, girl. Get enough?
5: Enough.
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5: HBQ.
6: John, this is Andrew.
4: There he is. Come on, Andrew.
6: You know, Jimmy Carter told me I was doing fine.
4: Good.
6: I trimmed that White House lawn better than anybody.
4: Oh, cut it out.
6: He's been real good to me. Andrew. I'll get down.
4: Come on, Andrew.
6: I also get to have me a watermelon break.
4: Oh, come on, Andrew. Would you cut it out?
6: And I tell you what.
4: What?
6: I get me all the ice cold lemonade I want after I mow the White House lawn.
4: You don't have to mow the lawn in the White House.
6: You know he ain't gonna fire me.
4: Come on now, will you? Times have changed, as you can tell.
7: 70 degrees, sunny skies at 9 before 8. 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
9: Have you ever watched your favorite brand fail and be on the verge of shutting down its business operations? If you have, it's not really a good feeling. Today, we will be talking about a story of one such brand that was always loved, but now it's dying. FYE started back in 2001 with only 14 branches, grew to over 600 stores in just 1 year. However, it wasn't the first brand that sold music, tapes, DVDs, and records in a mall. In fact, FYE hit the market quite late, so time for a history lesson first. It all started with Bob Higgins, who for the most part has been a great name in the entertainment industry. He was the first one who took a leap and started the Transworld Music Corporation back in 1932 from a few dollars that he could save. Transworld Music Corporation wasn't only selling entertainment products in the physical stores, but it had a fair standing in the production industry as well. Even today, it holds a great name in the film industry. However, Higgins, under the parent company Transworld Music Corporation, started the business of selling records in the malls. The first shop he opened was named Record Town. Well, quite straightforward. After a while, when he used the same business name to sell other items like tapes, which had become a trend by then, it didn't go very successful. So what he did was he opened another shop with the name Tapes World, where he used to sell tapes. All the businesses he did under the banner of his company Transworld always operated sort of in a gray area, where they first boomed and afterward, due to one reason or another, saw a recession. Though he understood what the reason behind it was. Can you guess it? If not, don't worry, let me explain. What happened in the mid to late 1900s was that the entertainment businesses were faring good, so the overall industry saw many new players join in. Moreover, as the businesses kept entering the market, soon it was more sellers and fewer buyers. Bob understood this, and one after another, he went on buying the individual businesses. Eventually, he made a mess out of it. Though a mess, Transworld had so many brands, and because it was almost structurally impossible to run all these brands individually, hence after thorough planning. They closed a few of the stores, to be more precise, a few hundred of the stores across several locations. By now, Transworld Music Corporation had already changed to Transworld Entertainment, and it was the biggest entertainment business. You must give it to Bob, who surely had the strong business acumen to run a production and a distribution business side by side. You must be wondering by now, am I watching a story of FYE's decline, or did the author forget to put the right title? Well, don't worry, I was just coming there now. So, after Higgins acquired all of these individual businesses, one must believe that the profits would be pouring in. But you see, that didn't happen. It was the time when all the music stores were seeing a downward trend in their profits. So much so that another big entertainment stores company, Camelot, filed bankruptcy that was later acquired by Transworld Entertainment. Seeing all this, Bob came up with the idea, which was supposed to sell the same merchandise in the store malls, but with an altogether different perspective. So there's this idea for FYE, which became the biggest entertainment store ever opened, and it was more oriented towards capturing the attention of families visiting the malls. They used to organize family events, and soon FYE developed into a real-time experience store. You can not only buy stuff, but come to listen to new music right at the store. They even went a step ahead and added a dedicated section for kids as well. So surely, it was a breakthrough in the mall music store industry. However, it didn't work out in terms of the profits it was generating. It did better than the ones that came before it, but not something that you might expect. At the start, it grew very, very fast, and it grew big. As I mentioned at the start, how fast they expanded in just 1 year. This time, not only the sizes of stores were big, now there were standalone shops and small shops, all of which were added to the portfolio following a business model that was designed to cater to the needs of their customers. Those who want a complete and great experience can come and visit their stores. Others who just want a DVD to play in their car can simply get it from a small stall around the corner coffee shop. They were so committed to providing convenience and services to their customers that they put their inventory and merchandise over their website as well. Basically, they did everything and tried every opportunity that they possibly could. However, it never worked out. So, what went wrong? Believe me, nothing went wrong. It was just not the right time for this sort of business. Internet was there by now, and people were shifting to digital platforms. Online streaming services became a new norm. One could easily search for and download a movie from the internet. It was all very easy and seamless to do. This is what brought down FYE, as with each passing day, the internet was becoming mainstream, and with the increasing number of possibilities for entertainment that was present online became a go-to for every entertainment lover. Even today, if you asked me if I would like to visit an entertainment store, my answer would be yes. But shopping there is another thing, because any day I would prefer watching a movie over on Netflix and listening to songs on Spotify than restricting myself to the limit of a DVD or tape. So, I guess that explains why. However, that's not all for FYE. 3 years before Bob died, he retired and a new CEO took over FYE. This new guy had different plans on how to run this music store. Instead of making it a retail store for new items, he turned into a nostalgia entertainment store. They started selling records, vinyl, and pop culture music items. The store saw some big sales coming in, and all these new sales and customers were for the items the new CEO guy thought that people would buy. True though, still, how many people do you see around who want to buy this nostalgic stuff? No doubt about the sentimental value that they carry, but who has time for it anyways? This wasn't the only thing different about the new FYE stores. The logo was changed from the old blue one to a new one with three letters separately placed in orange circles, and the ambience and overall in-house style of the stores were also changed. Hence, it's wrong to say that besides the name, everything else was changed. Still, this didn't really work out for FYE. And now we are hearing that it has been acquired by Sunrise Records, another music company that is committed to running FYE with a completely new and different business model. Let's hope it works for them, because the value these entertainment stores carry is certainly something that digital media cannot replace. It's a bet that no one can answer certainly. For one, we don't know what business model Sunrise Records is going to come up with for FYE. But we are certain that the reason which causes decline is the digital media. It's still and is here to stay.
10: 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New from Cadet Concept Records. Angelica wet with wine. Tears sliding slowly up her forehead. Rotary Connection is a slight deviation from the norm. 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
1: Ash and Torme, the Classics 4, it's 9:54. Yes, look for cloudy to partly cloudy tonight through Saturday with a chance of showers tonight through Friday night. Warmer tonight and Friday, turning colder Friday night. Tonight's low 54, Friday's high 72. In the Bucharest right now, 61 and cloudy. 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
3: 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Guess what? A warming trend is on the way. Yeah, clear 55 today. We got 29 right now.
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3: 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On the way, Alanis Morissette, Everything But the Girl, a throw-in Collective Soul and 3T. 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
3: 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Right. Plug in this hour to Cyndi Lauper, also Madonna like a virgin, Jack Wagner, All I Need, fresh new Stevie Wonder, and a whole lot more.
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3: 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Should do a number on the Knicks. Flyers in Winnipeg, and I don't even think the Eagles are going to be in town. Looks like they may be moving to Phoenix. Art Tiller will be here about 10 minutes with a Z106 information update. Z106, WZGO. Boy, that's a great song. Of course, that's my opinion and doesn't necessarily reflect the views and opinions of the staff and management of Z106 Radio. Cyndi Lauper.
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6: Honey and I were cruising around the other weekend. As we came into the harbor, I saw a couple of sailboats rafted up together. And I looked closer and there was a wedding taking place. Woman in her wedding dress standing there. Preacher there. Apparently it's some sailboat club. One boat was the Osprey, the other one was Windsong. I was like, spammy. Guys, I had a few in me at this point. So as I'm cruising by them, I yelled over at them, "Hey, boom, lily, wow, bippy, babaloo, whoa, yeah." Which kind of interrupted the preacher. You know, because he was probably doing some damn hippie ceremony for them sailboats. Everybody turned around, looked at me, and there I was, big smile on my face. Then they went back with the wedding, and I kind of leaned on the horn a little bit. Pulled my pants down and mooned them. Well, at that point, the groom gives me the finger. So I just turned around and walked to the steering wheel of my boat. My honey said, "You know, that's the most mature thing I've ever seen you do. I mean, you good-naturedly moon those people, and that guy gives you the finger, and all you do is continue on your way. That shows you are maturing as the years go by." I said, "Baby, I ain't continuing on my way. Just getting a little distance so I can get some momentum." I spun that boat around. I firewalled the throttle. I headed straight for those two sailboats. They're like, "My God, look out, he's gonna ram us!" And I hit them down. In the channel with you stinking wet. I went back up on deck to the bow of the good ship Greece, and I whipped off the tarp on the 50 caliber machine gun that I have mounted there. And as the wedding party treaded water, looked at me with supplication written on their faces, I said, "Congratulations on your blessed event, dear." Then I went back to the boat in the salon. Soundproof, of course, so my honey didn't hear a thing. She's like, "Here's your martini." I said, "Thanks, sweetheart." She said, "You know, that was kind of cruel of you to ram their boat and sink everybody like that." She said, "Are they still floating out there?" I said, "Yeah, they're still floating out there." She said, "Maybe we ought to invite them in for some dinner."
5: I said, maybe we ought to invite him in for some plasma.
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6: Heading for the finish line, this is the wrap-up hour of this classic countdown. And the number 12 record of October 1980, Master Blaster by Stevie Wonder.

Motown legend Stevie Wonder. As we continue our profile of October 1980, when U.S. Senator Harrison Williams of New Jersey was indicted in the FBI's AbScam sting operation. Congressman Michael Myers of Pennsylvania was expelled from the House that month for the same violation. Donna Summer and the Doobie Brothers are just ahead, and now it's Kenny Loggins in the number 11 countdown.

0: Donna Summer's The Wanderer. No connection whatsoever to The Wanderer by Dion. We're grooving back in time to October 1980. Some of the popular movies of that day were One Trick Pony with Paul Simon, Walter Matthau in Hopscotch, The Elephant Man with Anthony Hopkins, and Xanadu starring Olivia Newton-John.
1: Do you really think this could work out?
2: I think this place could be anything you want it to be. Your friend has a dream, and you want to be involved in something you really believe in. Well, maybe his dream is big enough for the both of you.
0: Meanwhile, the Doobie Brothers gave us the number 9 record of October 1980. This is Real Love.

Betty Rabbit's Driving My Life Away in the number 8 countdown slot. We've set our sights on the month of October 1980. Led by freshman running back Herschel Walker, the Georgia Bulldogs were on their way to a perfect 12-0 season and the college football national championship. Now here's Paul Simon with the number 7 record in our countdown. This is Late in the Evening

That's Paul Simon from his movie One Trick Pony. Let's return to the hits of October 1980 with the number 6 record in the countdown, Give Me the Night by George Benson.

jazz man George Benson from October 1980. That month, a luxury cruise ship called the Princeton Dam caught fire in the Gulf of Alaska. 520 passengers and crew were forced to abandon ship. There were no deaths or serious injuries. The ship capsized and sank a few days later. Kenny Rogers is coming up in the countdown. Now here are the Pointer Sisters with the number 5 record of October.

0: in the Lionel Richie song Lady by Kenny Rogers, the number 4 hit record of October 1980 as we count them down. Some of the top-rated TV shows that month were 60 Minutes, The Dukes of Hazzard, MASH, Three's Company, The Jeffersons, The Love Boat, and Dallas.
1: Did your new secretary tell you I called all day?
2: Yeah, she did. You know, that could be an annoying habit to get into.
1: Well, why didn't you call me back?
2: I just came by for a quiet drink and to see you, honey. I won't screaming and yelling. I can go home for that.
0: Let's continue the countdown with the number 3 record of October 1980, Upside Down by Diana.

We're flashing back to October 1980, when the best-selling record albums included The Game by Queen, Pat Benatar's Crimes of Passion, One Step Closer from the Doobie Brothers, the Xanadu movie soundtrack, Panorama by The Cars, and Barbra Streisand's Guilty.

The Million Seller Woman in Love by Barbra Streisand. This is Dick Barkley. Let's bring you right up to speed on our top 10 of October 1980. So far, we've counted down The Wanderer by Donna Summer at number 10. Number 9 was the Doobie Brothers' Real Love. Driving My Life Away by Eddie Rabbit was the number 8 record. At number 7, Late in the Evening by Paul Simon. 6 was George Benson's Gimme the Night. Then He's So Shy by the Pointer Sisters at number 5. In the number 4 slot, Lady by Kenny Rogers. Diana Ross, Upside Down was number 3. At number 2, Woman in Love by Barbra Streisand. Welcome back to October 1980 for the runaway number 1 record in our top 20 countdown of rock, pop, and soul. Another One Bites the Dust by Freddie Mercury and Queen.

0: featuring Queen in the number one spot. We just counted down the best of October 1980. 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
4: It's weird when you introduce somebody that you say, like, this is, and then their name, you know, like, this is Frank. It sounds pretty normal when you think about it. This? Walk up with a person and be like, hey guys, this. This stuff right here is Frank. Excuse me, what is that? This? This is Frank. Oh, that's what that is. Jesus. I guess it should be he is Frank, but that sounds even weirder. You can't walk up with somebody and go, hey, he is Frank. Take it away, Frank. It's like when you call somebody on the phone, you know? They say hello, you have to say this is. Hello? This is Dimitri. Can't be like, hello? I am Dimitri. What? I am Dimitri. Take me to your leader. But then if you go up to someone in person, the rule flips. Then it's the exact opposite, actually, you know? If I walk up to you, then I have to say, hi, I am Dimitri. I can't walk up to you and go, this is Dimitri. You like this? This is an idiot. Oh, okay. He is going. I was pretty young when I first heard the term training bra. And I remember being pretty freaked out. I said, did you say training bra? I didn't know they used bras for a training process. See some old lady, her boobs are everywhere. What's her deal? Those are untrained titties. You gotta train them when they're young or they go wild. You can't leave them free range. Boobs doing whatever they want. They need discipline. You gotta show them who's boss.
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3: Somewhere in New Jersey, there's this guy named Dave who has this giant 60s record collection and this pirate radio station in his attic with a transmitter he built from the Allied catalog. 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Dave's broadcast is now being intercepted and beamed back to you via satellite.
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4: 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Yeah.

0: You hit that Jackie Wilson sound down pat, that's for sure. Roy Hamilton, top 15 from early 61, and you can have her.
1: This is Dave the Rave. Home of Relics and Rarities.
0: Gonna head on out to Los Angeles, pick up Randy Tibbins from Rockin' Radio, and take him down to Houston, Texas. I want him to check out this record by A440.

Yeah, let's take it at Relics of Early Super Express down to Houston, Texas for these guys. The group known as A440 on the Cinema record label and a tune called When I Get Out. Day of the Rave here on the No Static Attic. Yes, I'd like to get to know each and every one of you. Yes, tuned into this crazy nut on the radio. Here's Spanking Hour Gang.

top 20 for Spanking Hour Gang. Right around this time in 1968, that was playing on the radio. Spanking Hour Gang, and Like to Get to Know You, and I'd like you to get to know me as well. So let me give you my phone number. You can call me up right now. Yes, I never go to sleep. You know, you think you can't call me up? You can. 609-948-HITS. 609-948-4487. You can also email me, dave@davetherave.com. And if you think you know who's doing this next 45, well, you can be my mystery oldie winner. It's one guess only. We play just for fun. Who is singing this next record? Call me up. Once again, 609-948-4487 as we play that mystery oldie game here on the Relics of Rarity Show. And good luck to

0: 5. One guess only. Who's singing that song? You dial me up right now, 609-948-HITS. 609-948-4487. 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

0: that's willing to do that for Dave the Ray. That sounds good. And that's my Discover of the Week. I hope it sounds better than good. I hope it sounds great. It's one expensive 45 on the Academy record label from 1965, J.T. 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

Well, interesting song to say the least. Bonnie Bramlett and You Don't Know How Glad I Am. That's a cover version of a Nancy Wilson song. Nancy had that out in like 1964, and it's been covered a lot over the years by people like Aretha Franklin, Fontella Bass, and there's Bonnie Bramlett. I think the song kind of falls apart at the end there. I wish it was produced a little bit better than that, but her voice is just unbelievable. You know, Bonnie Bramlett married to Delaney from Delaney and Bonnie, and there you have

0: her covering that fantastic Nancy Wilson song. And the passing of Nancy Wilson brought me to play Nancy Wilson's 1968 hit, Peace of Mind. So rest in peace, Nancy Wilson, gone at the age of 81. This is the ZCOM Radio Hour, and here's Leon Russell, another great one, gone too soon. Sweet Emily.
1: Yeah!

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I want to. Oh, yes. Oh, okay. Yeah. It's my Billy Eckstein voice. Don't need a mic, man. You can hear him at the back of the stalls, above the band. Okay.

0: cut of the song You from George Harrison. Of course, the final take would be a little bit rougher on the vocals, I think, because, I don't know, he probably had done it about 30 times by the time they were finally all said and done with it. But his voice was in pretty good shape for that version of You.
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14: 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Sound like they're about to run out. Only have 200,000 left, friends. That is the third most popular record in San Antonio. It stays. Everybody plays the fool sometime. Yes, they do. The main ingredient. Some folks just kind of walk around making a profession out of it. Yeah, they do. And some of them do a good job, too. Yeah. 71 and cloudy on Saturday morning. Looking for the middle 80s, got a 30% chance of rain and thunder showers. Boom, booms. Sometime this afternoon. It's too late to turn back now. It's 8:51 is what time it is. 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
18: 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Daytime, he just sits around flicking his bick. It's 5:58. 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
18: 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Boy, a long time ago. Beatles cooking with Hey Jude at 6:06 from the Shannon program. The annual DeKalb County Fair is being held all this week at South DeKalb Mall. And all the proceeds benefits the JC Community Project. I don't know if they got all those bees rounded up or what happened to them out there in Stone Mountain, but a bee truck turned over out there. Can you believe that? It carries beehives. And now loose in the Stone Mountain area, 2 million bees.
21: 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George, this article sucks wind.
22: I've been working on it for 2 months.
21: Well, clean it up.
22: But you just...
21: I'm the city editor here. I said, tighten it up.
22: Right. Miss Bridges, you got a call in line 3. I think it's your broker.
21: Yeah, I'll take it in my office. And Fred...
22: Yeah, what is it?
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23: Remember those 5,000 shares?
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0: And welcome back. Thanks for being here. It is hour number two of Let the Good Times Roll on CPL Radio. My name is Mark Nielsen. We're starting off this second hour with the first track from their very first album, Chicago band Styx. We're signed to A&M Records after their first single, Lady, became a huge success on local radio station there in Chicago, 50,000 watt WLS. After Lady broke there in Chicago, it became a huge hit nationally. All I can tell you about this opening track called Light Up is that it's a celebration of pot smoking. Really? That's all we have?
1: Yeah, it's about smoking pot.
0: All right. Well, the views expressed do not resemble the host or CPL Radio. Here's Styx from Equinox, 1975.

Yes! Can't you behind the grandstand?

I'm here. Just waiting for that guy to exhale. And yes, parents, there's a line at the end of that song that I always used on my kids at the dinner table. Maybe you did too. If you don't eat your meat, you can't have any pudding. How can you have any pudding? If you don't eat your meat, I'm not so sure. My kids thought it was that funny at the time, but when they heard the record, they got it. Ha ha, Dad, good one. I thought it was funny. Parenting by Pink. Another Brick in the Wall from The Wall, the big double album in 79 there by Pink Floyd. Sounds great in the headphones, too. Especially that grade school choir singing about all the things that they don't need. That was the Islington Green School there in London. Roger Waters wasn't sure about the idea of recording a children's choir. It was the idea of producer Bob Ezrin. But when Roger heard the children's vocals, he had to admit that it was the right thing to include in the song, making it an important record. Even though Pink Floyd said, "We don't release singles," they did that one. Another Brick in the Wall, number one in the United States in 1980. And in many other countries around the world, including the United Kingdom. I remember how much my grandma used to enjoy watching Glenn Campbell on his TV show. She had good taste. Here he is from 68.

The Quarter Notes from Buffalo, New York, with a little saxophone-driven instrumental there called Record Hop Blues from 1959. And Glenn Campbell before that with Wichita Lineman, number 3 in 68. It was another song for Glenn about a geographical place, written at Glenn's request by Jimmy Webb, as a follow-up to By the Time I Get to Phoenix, which was a big hit for Glenn earlier in 68, also written by Jimmy Webb. Well, we were talking about Curtis Mayfield earlier in the show. Here's a song he wrote for his first solo album, that album being in 1970. It's a political song about race relations and the tempest growing in America's inner cities at the time. Song titled Don't Worry, If There's a Hell Below, We're All Going to Go.

long time gone. Crosby, Stills, and Nash first performed at Woodstock in 1969. In fact, that song opens the Woodstock documentary, showing workers preparing Max Yazger's farm for the upcoming festival. David Crosby later said the song was written the night that Bobby Kennedy was killed. David said he believed in Bobby and was angry when Jack was killed, and it just boiled over into the song when Bobby was killed. A very 60s song of its time. Long time gone, Crosby, Stills, and Nash. Well, let's lighten things up a bit. Got kind of deep there in the last couple songs. This one from Hall & Oates. They were all over the radio in the early 80s. Say It Isn't So peaked at number 2, 1984.

One of those songs in the 1950s that was a hit, first on R&B radio by a black artist, and then covered by a white artist for the mainstream pop radio market. This was the practice for a time back in the 1950s. Pat Boone famously covered Ain't That a Shame by Fats Domino, as Fats wasn't getting airplay on mainstream pop radio at the time. Pop stations would play Pat Boone's version. There was a distinctive line back then between R&B radio stations and radio stations that played pop music. Another case in point there, what we heard was Dance With Me Henry by Georgia Gibbs from 1955, a cover of an R&B hit from the year before by Etta James called Roll With Me Henry. Etta James best known today for singing At Last, but maybe back in 54 she wasn't getting played on the pop stations. So Georgia Gibbs, popular jazz singer at the time, covered the song for the mainstream pop market with uncredited vocal responses. And that song by Thurie Ravenscroft. You may not recognize the name, but you know his voice. Maybe you recognized it. But Thurie Ravenscroft was an American actor and bass singer. And for five decades, he was the booming voice behind Tony the Tiger for Kellogg's Sugar Frosted Flakes. They're great. I don't do it as well as he does. He was also the uncredited vocalist behind the Christmas song, You're a Mean One, Mr. Grinch, from How the Grinch Stole Christmas. It was Boris Karloff who voiced the Grinch, but Mr. Ravenscroft who sang the song. So Dance With Me Henry, top five for Georgia Gibbs in 1955, at the dawn of the rock and roll era. It is Let the Good Times Roll here on CPL Radio, playing R&B and pop and rock and roll and some soul and just mixing it all together. No lines drawn here between what we like to play. Heck, we'll even play the occasional country song like we did last hour. So you never know what you're going to hear next. Let's take a break for our sponsor's sake and then back with the tunes when Let the Good Times Roll resumes in just 2 minutes.

Weren't those commercials great? You know, if you're in different parts of the country, you're going to get different commercials. I've noticed that while traveling around, that the commercials are sort of tailored to where you're listening from. It is Let the Good Times Roll. My name is Mark Nielsen. We'll try to talk about the commercials as little as possible around here. This next song, number one in 1975. Maybe you saw the video that I posted on the show's Facebook page, Let the Good Times Roll Radio Show, of people dancing to this song in the 70s. Van McCoy, he was a producer, songwriter, arranger, was in New York City to cut an album. While there, he went to the clubs one night, saw the dancers doing a line dance known as the hustle, came back to the studio and wrote this instrumental called The Hustle, for them to do the line dance too.

Brooke Benton from 1961 spent 3 weeks at number two on the pop chart with that one. The Boll Weevil Song, adapted from a traditional blues song from the 1920s about the boll weevil, which is an insect, kind of like a beetle, that fed on cotton buds and flowers and caused severe devastation of the cotton industry in the 1920s. Hence all the blues songs written about the boll weevil during that time. Brooke Benton, popular singer-songwriter in the late 50s, early 60s, popular with rock and roll and rhythm and blues and pop audiences. The division on radio between those markets that we were talking about before the commercial break had thankfully broken down by the time Brooke Benton came along later in the 50s. Rolling on now with this one from Tears for Fears. The first time we'd heard them in this country was Everybody Wants to Rule the World in 1985. But in their native UK, they had this top five hit. Here's Mad World from 1982.

Oh, Aretha Franklin. Call me the moment you get there. She got the idea when she overheard a couple on Park Avenue in New York City. Before they parted, they said, "I love you. Call me." Just like that. A song was born. Call Me, Top 20, 1970. That's Aretha on piano and singing, of course, with the Muscle Shoals rhythm section behind her. Taking us home, here's Elvis.

0: Elvis Presley taking us home this week with Teddy Bear. Yeah, Elvis Presley taking us home. Home to Graceland. Actually, I've been to Elvis's home. As a tourist, of course. Not while he was alive. He didn't invite me over for dinner or to watch TV on one of his 14 TV screens. No, I visited Graceland in 1989, 1990, something like that. I really enjoyed it. Good tour. We heard Teddy Bear, number one for Elvis in 57. Yeah, Elvis loved to watch TV, sometimes watching three at once. But hey, who doesn't do that now during football, right? That's all we gotta go. Thank you so much, as always, for listening. Check us out on Facebook at Let the Good Times Roll Radio Show. We've got an online archive of past shows that you can find by going to that Facebook page. This is show number 116. I'll post this show later this week to the archives. My thanks to Jeff Messerman for post-production assistance. My name is Mark Nielsen. Hoping you'll join me back here on the radio next Saturday night at 7 and maybe Tuesday night at 6 p.m. Central Standard Time for another episode of Let the Good Times Roll. 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

0: over 8 o'clock with Paul Jackson and you with Marvin Gaye. Rick Dees.
1: 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WHBQ.
2: Morning to you. It's 4 minutes after 8 o'clock, 56 HBQ, and that's ABBA and Knowing Me, Knowing You. Rick Dees here to please. It's 8 minutes after 8 o'clock, and a lot of people are getting excited about Superstar Wars.
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3: break
4: no.
3: 1-9 for the Como Homo. Anyway, Lord.
4: Anita Bryan is looking for you. You know that.
3: That's right. Anita, you can just kiss my orange. Oh. There's a little problem that we have. Lord Darth Vader.
4: I'd call that a big problem if I were you.
3: Well, you know who he really is?
4: Who is that?
3: I know exactly who he is. I know who you are, too. And that's why I'm getting kind of close now.
4: Get back.
0: Hot deals are cooking.

0: people are very afraid of the police. That is a big part of our culture. Don't matter how rich you are, how old you are, you're just afraid of them. We got every reason to be afraid of them. You know what I mean? Like, you're a white lady. You ever been pulled over before? You know, and then what they say, let me see your driver's license and your registration, right? See, I'm just guessing. That's not what they say to us. Well, you wouldn't believe what they say to us. Spread your cheeks and lift your sack. Like, what the fuck? Excuse me? You heard me. Spread open your cheeks and lift your sack. I got a driver's license, too. There's easier ways to prove who I am and shit. What does that prove? I'm serious, man. You ever be at a red light, the police might pull up next to you. It won't be no big deal for you, but you know what? I'll fucking fall apart. Oh, nigga. Oh, don't look over there, nigga. Now, I was hanging out with a friend of mine. He's a white guy, you know. We were just hanging out, and we were lost in the city. You know, we were smoking a joint. Now, I don't know if it's a coincidence that we were lost and high and shit, but my white buddy, he was smoking a joint. Dave, it's the goddamn cops. I'm going to ask them for directions.
1: I said, Chip, no! Chip, don't do it!
0: It was too late. He was walking over there. This man was high as shit.
1: Excuse me. Excuse me, sir.
0: Touching him and shit.
1: Excuse me. Need some information.
0: Start confessing things you shouldn't confess.
1: I'm a little high. All I want to know, which way is 3rd Street?
0: The cop was like, hey, take it easy. You're on 3rd Street. You better be careful. Go ahead, move it. Move it. I'm sorry, a black man would never dream of talking to the police high. That's a waste of weed.
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4: WFLI traffic signal is now green. Driving conditions are now normal in greater Chattanooga. Drive with care.
5: Going to be mostly sunny and warm today. Tuesday, highs in the mid-80s in the daytime. Nighttime lows in the low 70s. Right now, South Florida, 77 degrees. With Rick Derringer, rock and roll, hoochie cool at Y100.
6: 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And a Broward, 565-9414. Tell the turkey you want banana. Y100, we got a cash call coming anywhere. 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Y100, hello, it's me, Banana Joe. The last time I saw him, he was eating a banana at Las Olas on the beach. 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
10: 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Which translates to, I'm gonna hit your head so hard, you're gonna shit your pants. Yeah, you could hit your kid. Hell, you could hit other people's kids. That wasn't illegal. You were doing that mom a favor. 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
13: Charlie, where you been? Where you been? I ain't heard from you in a while. What's going on? What's happening? What's the story here? Ah, yes, yes, yes, yes. Anyway, why don't you give me a call one of these days? See if I'm still alive. See what's going on. The time is, it's after 11. The day is Wednesday. Wednesday it is, yes, Wednesday. So give me a call. Let me know what's going on with your life. See if you're alive or whatever's happening. Charlie, I'll see you later. Give me a call. I'll be home. Bye.

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And Countdown America counts them down from number 40 all the way to number 1. This hour is brought to you in part by Alka-Seltzer Plus. Countdown America. Now, before we check in with the debut song at number 40, here's the song that was number 1 all across the country 1 week ago. With

The biggest hit on Countdown America 1 week ago. I'm Dick Clark. Now let's get going with this weekend's countdown and the debut song at number 40. Now, this song is the latest effort by superstars to raise funds for an important cause. The cause is AIDS research, and the superstars include Stevie Wonder, Elton John, and Gladys Knight. And they were asked to contribute their talents to this Burt Bacharach Carol Bayer Sager song by Miss Dionne Warwick. Joining the countdown at number 40, here's Dionne Warwick and friends with That's What Friends Are For.

Dionne Warwick and Friends, and that's what Friends are for, debuting at number 40 on Countdown America. And next Sunday night, December 1st, she and Burt Bacharach will be reunited for the first time in about 10 years on American Bandstand's 33 and a third television celebration. What a night that's going to be. I'm Dick Clark, and when we come back, we've got a British duo that was commissioned to write music about Los Angeles, of all places. Well, as director William Friedkin was making a movie about murder, passion, and betrayal in the City of Angels, Los Angeles, he went to this British duo for the music. He commissioned them to write the entire score as well as songs for the movie. And the title track for that film jumps on the countdown this weekend at number 39. Here's Wang Chung and To Live and Die in L.A.

Cheng Chung and To Live and Die in L.A. coming in here at number 39. I'm Dick Clark, and we're counting down the biggest songs in America. Now, the third debut hit of the weekend also happens to be the third release from this man's solo album, The Dream of the Blue Turtles. Stepping in here at number 38, here's Sting with Love is the Seventh Wave.

Countdown America plays the hits from number 40 all the way to number 1. And coming in at number 37 on our way to the top is a sax player who is kind of hoping his boss might join him on this next song. Unfortunately, the boss, Bruce Springsteen, was tied up, but another great singer was more than happy to be the boss's replacement. Moving three steps up to number 37, here's Clarence Clemons and his friend Jackson Brown, and You're a Friend of Mine.

Up three spots to number 37 this weekend, Clarence Clemons, and You're a Friend of Mine, and also rising three places this time out to number 36. Here's one of Scotland's favorites and the world's favorites, Sheena Easton, Do It For

0: Sheena Easton and Do It For Love, landing at number 36 on the countdown this weekend. I'm Dick Clark, and when we come back, we've got the return of a memorable voice.
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0: I'm Dick Clark, and we're working our way to the top of the countdown. Speaking of the top, this lady is tops when it comes to great, distinctive singing voices. This is her first hit to land on the countdown in a year and a half. Back then, she sang Nightbird. This time, she debuts with Talk to Me at number 35.

0: Boy, it is so great to hear that lady sing, debuting at number 35, Stevie Nicks and Talk to Me. Countdown America. I'm Dick Clark, and in the Countdown America spotlight this week, we've got one of the most prolific performers around these days, Stevie Wonder. Now, back in 1973, Stevie came out with a love song that you can still hear these days at weddings and anniversaries, just about any occasion where people are gathering to celebrate love. And I had a chance to talk with him. I asked him for his interpretation of the classic song, "You Are the Sunshine of My Life."
1: Sun and life, they kind of are one. I mean, the sun creates life. Mm-hmm. Life is the sun. For someone to be the sunshine, or like the sunshine in someone's life, it's a very special feeling.
0: A very special feeling indeed, and millions of people have agreed, because that song went all the way to number one back in May of 1973. In the Countdown America spotlight, here is Stevie Wonder and "You Are the Sunshine of My Life."

Stevie Wonder and his number one hit of 1973, You Are the Sunshine of My Life. I'm Dick Clark, and coming up next, some pop stars head out for the rodeo.

Dick Clark, and we've got the biggest names in music here. Now, when it comes to names, here's a band with one of the more unusual ones around these days, and you ask, why did they come up with it? Well, they were looking for something that would be as weird as this unlikely trio, two men and their trusty tape recorder, Winston. So they went through some of their song titles, and lo and behold, there was the name they were looking for, and they took it as their very own. We know them now as Orchestral Maneuvers in the Dark. And they're on the countdown this weekend at number 32. This is OMD and...

OMD and So In Love slipping 8 places this weekend to number 32. Now, when this band isn't recording or touring, a couple of members are enemies. That is, on the tennis courts. That's right. Jimmy Jameson is the top athlete of the band, but fellow member Frank Sullivan just took some lessons, so now they're rivals on the courts. And as far as the countdown goes, they're partners, along with Jim Peterick and Mark Rubre and Stephen Ellis, also known as Survivor, shooting 6 places up to number 31. This is Burning Heart.

Survivor and Burning Heart taken over the number 31 spot on Countdown America. Countdown America with Dick Clark. I'm Dick Clark on the United Stations Radio Network, and we're counting down the biggest songs all across America on Countdown America. This hour is brought to you in part by Nestle's Hot Cocoa. Coming in at number 30 this weekend, here's Bryan Adams and One Night Love Affair.

That's Bryan Adams and One Night Love Affair, dropping 10 places to number 30. Now, as far as we know, this next singer is the first one to have started out as a cover girl before making a stab at the music business. That's right, her face has been on covers of a lot of big fashion magazines, and rightfully so. She's a very beautiful lady, but of late her voice has been all over the radio. Landing at number 29 this weekend, here is our former cover girl, Whitney Houston, and Saving All My Love For You.

0: Elwyn Falls, 8 spots to number 29 this weekend. Whitney Houston and Saving All My Love for You. I'm Dick Clark, and coming up next, little Cajun music influence.
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4: Continued chance of a few showers tomorrow. High today and Tuesday near 75, low tonight near 60. Probability of rain 60% tonight, 40% Tuesday. Humidity's 83, winds are southeast to 10, barometer falling 73 degrees and showers at 3:30. This is

0: 7844 and requested music for Nedro at 445-1000. Rod Stewart. Every picture tells a story. The number 5 album in Central New York and the number 11 single. That's Rod Stewart. Maggie May at 22 before 4 with Don Bombard from WNDR. 73 degrees and showers. Here's Bill Withers.
1: Ain't no sunshine with
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0: Look at that ugly girl. Oh, that's Mick Jagger. I'm sorry. It's 17 before 4 of the Rolling Stones.
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4: 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JoJo Cookin' here on Q106. 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
2: 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Of course, the big deal this weekend, the San Diego Crush Media All-Star Softball Team will be playing the Jacksons. Oh, this is for Community Pride Fair coming up this Sunday. Doors open at 12 noon. The first game at 1 o'clock. Also, the staff from St. Elsewhere's will be there to play. Michael couldn't make it. He has no balls. You got to bring your own equipment. You know what I mean?
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0: Jay-Z, Star Wars, Miko. It's 7:42, 18 for 8 o'clock. Isn't it foggy this morning?
1: Yes, it is.
0: Maybe I ought to clear out the traffic and things.
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10: Hi, Bob Hollins is back. He's a veteran now. He has worked a little bit at the transmitter. Another excruciating circumstance. He did a good job, Robert. 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
10: Creighton Clearwater on the King Arthur Night Show. It's 5:30 as we head around the area together. This is Sweet Hitchhiker. Oh, that's the Sweet Hitchhiker. Yeah, Creighton's on WICE, 27 minutes now before 6 o'clock. Multi-car accident, 95 southbound at the airport connector in Warwick a little earlier this afternoon. May have caused some difficulty in you getting through that area. 90 degrees now under sunny sky. It's still a warm
12: one. The Dodge Boys together.
10: All right, Dodge Boys, let's get... Cash call is, what, $205 tonight? Okay. Here's Rod Stewart and A Reason to Believe.
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14: KNDE does it better again. 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
1: It's wrong to make fun of people, you know, but it's so fun sometimes. I've written for some TV shows, and, you know, on a major TV show, you have to be careful about what you say about people because a lot of people get offended, or so it has been explained to me. I was writing for an awards show once, and I got into some trouble. I wrote a joke for this awards show that had the word midget in it, and someone from the network came down to our offices, and he said to me, "Hey, you can't put the word midget on TV." And I said, "I sure would like to." And he said, "No, midget is as bad as the N-word." First off, no. No, it's not. "Do you know how I know it's not?" I said to him, "is because we're saying the word midget, and we're not even saying what the N-word is. If you're comparing the badness of two words, and you won't even say one of them, that's the worst word." Also, I don't mean to gloss over what, like, little people have been through in this country, but you cannot compare the plight of midgets to African Americans. That is outrageous. Midgets were never enslaved, unless you count the Wonka factory. So we get into this argument, we're going back and forth. He goes, "You can't put that word on TV." And I said, "I want to." And he goes, "If you put that word on TV, there could be a protest of midgets on this building." And I said, "Promise?"
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3: Good morning to you. St. Paul's Teen Club is having a chilly supper. That'll be tomorrow, 4:30 p.m. on. Currently, it's 45 degrees.
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3: 18 minutes before 8 o'clock. Did you ever wonder what happened to the next to the last of the Mohegans? WKLO. It's John Denver at 8:09 with Lee Gray. Going to be a decreasingly cloudy, mild sort of day with a high of 55. According to a survey recently taken in Audubon Park, only 30% of the people living there are bothered by the noise of Stanford Field. The other 70% didn't hear the question.
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0: downtown Chicago, we have 69 degrees. It's a great big day, a starlit Saturday morning, and here's Bobby Lee.
1: If she has wronged you.
0: Bobby V from WYNR in Chicago, a little song called Punisher. I mean, hit her right in the mouth with a $100 bill, honey. How about that? We're 13 minutes past 12 o'clock WYNR time. We have something like 69 winter degrees in Chicago right now.

0: 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Joan Jett and the Blackhearts plus the Steve Miller Band. 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
1: Somewhere in New Jersey, there's this guy named Dave who has this giant 60s record collection and this pirate radio station in his attic with a transmitter he built from the Allied catalog. 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
3: For Harold Fritkus in Edison, New Jersey, a group that featured Chuck Woolery

Corey from the Love Connection and all those cool TV shows. He wrote the song and he was the lead singer for that particular band, a group called Avant-Garde. Avant-Garde, and the tune which actually did get some chart action, I think 1968 for that record. Harold Fritkus in Edison, New Jersey, he remembers that record. Avant-Garde and Naturally Stoned. Because when you're naturally stoned, I don't know, do you remember those great moments? Name of this song, Moments to Remember, on Relics and Rarities. Yours truly, Dave the Rave.

0: group known as the Candlettes on the Rondo record label. I like that record. Tune called Moments to Remember. Of course, a lot of great memories here on the radio. Relics and Rarities Day of the Rave here on the No Static Edit.
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hand-me-down world, and you know what you get in a hand-me-down world, right? Well, maybe a lot of cool used 45s that I could play on my radio show, but you also might find a hand-me-down girl. There's a cool record from 1966.

1986 on the Filmways record label, a tune written by J.J. Cale, probably best known for the original version of After Midnight. Yes, Cyril Hargrove was the artist on that last record. Cyril Hargrove, Hand Me Down Girl, and for my very special girl, yes, talking about my mother here on Mother's Day weekend, her favorite song.

0: Mom and I, we both used to love to go downtown. Woolworths, Newberry's, pick up 45 records, Varsity Music Shop in New Brunswick, Petula Clark. Happy Mother's Day to all the moms out there. And to my mom up in rock and roll heaven, Rebecca, thanks for everything you did.
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5: 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Like, do you want to make a 25 second breakfast? Start the clock. I was in a diner in Oklahoma. I ordered a salad, and she goes, what kind of dressing? I said, Italian. She leaned in and whispered something to me, but I didn't understand her. I go, what's that? She goes, like, it's not good. What's not good? The Italian dressing. It's not good. It's not good. What's not good about it? It's not that tangy. Maybe you and I have different standards for tangy. Which dressing should I get? I'd go with Thousand Island. I don't like Thousand Island. I'll have the Italian.
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20: Hey, no clock on the West Coast with Russ McLeod giving it to you. Over 58 minutes of the best music this hour. And Eric Clapton concert tickets and albums. And also a $100 fun sticker license number. Stand by. C Fun. Fleetwood Mac, Rihanna, will you ever win? That's what's going through the minds right now. The dudes who are playing in the Super Bowl tomorrow, the Minnesota Vikings and the Oakland Raiders. You will hear the scores right here, where you know if you listen, you're always a winner.
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22: Amazon.
21: Cause weather, clear and cold tonight. Lows down to -6. Yeah. Sunshine tomorrow and high about 4. It is 4 degrees. That's sea fun. Sea fun, where the very next license number we call out
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3: Here's something every couple has in common. I don't care if you've been together 5 weeks or 50 years. You have your side of the bed you sleep on, and under no circumstances will it ever change. Can you imagine going to bed some night, your spouse went to bed an hour before you did, you walk in there, she's asleep on your side of the bed? Would you look at her and go, oh, how sweet. The love of my life fell asleep on my side of the bed. I don't wake her up, I'll sleep on her side of the bed. No, you pull up the sheets, you go, move over. It's not like you want to sleep on her side of the bed. You ever seen her nightstand, some of the things sitting over there? How about that file they're using their feet? You ever seen that thing? Are you starting a fire? I'm taking the calluses off my heel. Well, do that outside. I'll get the shop vac now. Should I grab the sander while I'm out there? God, I think I married Wilma Flintstone.
4: Hey, I've been very fortunate this week. And lovely. I've got my own Bugatti doll. Did you see the boy? He sent me, I must tell you his name. He sent me a nice Bugatti doll. And comes complete, I don't know if you can see this, with pins. Oh, wow. I won't do that again. Ghouls come not only from Portugal, but they come from Mongolia, inner and outer. Still like that old ghouls, I think that's a guy. I also have a dandy little pill box all my own. These are sick pills. If you're well, you take a pill, you get sick. Say you want typhoid. Say you want typhoid. Let me lay a little virus pneumonia on me. What is that? I hope I certainly am. Since the beautiful weather's here and everybody feels like getting up, remember, kids, keep your eye on the ball.
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Oh, do go see them when they come around in concert this summer. The Turtles. I'm sure they'll sing You, Baby. I gotta tell you, seeing Mark and Howard having fun doing all those old ones and their Flo and Eddie stuff will make you feel young again, or your money back. We started off with Dylan's Positively 4th Street, which was recorded when he was doing the Highway 61 Revisited album with Al Kooper and Mike Bloomfield. And Killing Floor was a hot 60s FM radio track by another Bloomfield band, the Electric Flag, who were the forerunners to Blood, Sweat, and Tears and Chicago. Rock and roll's amazing, isn't it? You keep running into the same people all the time. Stick around because we've got two of Britain's finest. When we come back, reeling in the years.

Via satellite from Hollywood, I'm George Taylor Morris, and we're reeling in the years now with the British band that helped pave the way for that classically tinted progressive rock of the early 70s. The two guys who started this group were already in successful groups of their own when they met up one night at the Fillmore East in New York, and just happened to hit it off after an impromptu onstage jam. And when they hooked up with a drummer they knew from this band called Atomic Rooster, well, this is what we were all lucky enough to enjoy. Emerson, Lake, and Palmer.

0: A taste of the psychedelic from Traffic, Colored Rain. Our editor Steve Winwood's been spending time in Toronto working on songs for his next album. Please say hi if you see him. And from ELP's debut album, Greg Lake's Lucky Man. Well, break out your lava lamps and blacklight posters and any old pictures of light show concerts you might have laying around, because next it's our Reelin' in the Years salute to the days of acid rock as we continue on the Global Satellite Network. I'm George Taylor Morris in Hollywood, and this weekend we're going to do a Reelin' in the Years salute to the days of acid rock, when music was so psychedelic it made your mother's sheets turn all sorts of colors as they hung out to dry on that laundry rope, and made your dad's pipe smoke curl into purple dragons sneaking across the living room ceiling. It was light fandangos and guitar breaks dripping with paisley. And, well, it was just rock and roll that really broke the mold. And so the critics could separate it from pure pop, they simply called it acid rock. Now, I ran across one definition in the Rolling Stone Encyclopedia of Rock and Roll, good book if you're into rock history, describing psychedelic rock as music ostensibly intended to musically recreate the trips induced by mind-expanding drugs. Although not all drug-related songs were psychedelic, and certainly not all psychedelic songs were drug-related. I'm sure that won't get us off the hook with Tipper Gore, but there's no question there were a lot of acid rock bands and a lot of acid rock around in the 60s. It certainly impacted fashion, commercials, and art, especially poster art, and those incredible concert light show extravaganzas they don't seem to do anymore. Put it all together on this 35th anniversary of the discovery of LSD in Switzerland, and it makes perfect sense to twist our minds back a few years and explore just what it was that was so distinctive about it all, with a Reelin' in the Years salute to the days of acid rock.
1: Which way'd we go?
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3: 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Lovers, that is all.
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0: man. 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
1: The sky is falling. The ocean's calling. 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

Airplane on Friday, Grateful Dead on Saturday, Fleetwood Mac on Sunday. 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

Beatles at their tripped-out psychedelic best, Strawberry Fields Forever. You can just picture it, can't you? You're right back there in those days of acid rock. And guys on the radio were very cool about the tunes they played and the way they talked right up next to your ear like that. A lot of the acid bands, of course, came out of the San Francisco area and the Haight-Ashbury hippie scene. But you know, you could check out just about any town in the country in the late 60s and find guys in a garage or a makeshift studio inventing Mind Warp 4 music with their Stratocasters and Farfisa organs. And then there was that other interesting British band in 1967 who came along right at the height of psychedelia, when everybody was wearing those drum major jackets and wide belts and wider bell bottoms. And girls had long, beautiful hair and flowing dresses and twirled while they danced. Here comes this colorful array of musicians from Britain who call themselves Pink Floyd.

If you ever needed a song to describe psychedelic to your mom, you could always use the Electric Prunes. I had too much to dream last night. Eat your prunes is what I used to get back on that one. But mom, they're wrinkled and they're moving, man. And we heard Pink Floyd's first single from 1967 called Arnold Lane. That was a keen piece of genius by Syd Barrett to get new fans to buy records so that Pink Floyd could really bend minds with album tracks like Interstellar Overdrive. And if you were listening to those albums all day, then mom probably knew that you were into something strange, right? Now, they don't call it acid rock anymore, but its influence is certainly still prevalent today. Some of it in heavy metal, and there's no question that Prince has a Paisley streak in him. And then look at the Grateful Dead, continuing into the 90s what really they started in 1965, playing the famed acid test in Santa Cruz, California. Happy trails to all who brought us those days of acid rock. Of course, I saved one gem for a little later when we hear from Lee Stevens of Blue Cheer. But next, it's Spring Fashion with the Kinks and Love as we continue reeling in the years. Rockin' the 60s, reeling in the years from Hollywood, I'm George Taylor Morris. And Ben, you're probably in the same boat as me, having spent your tax refund before filing it. I figured we could get together a set of fashionable springtime songs to get us in the mood for spring tax refund shopping.

lot of that going around at this time of the year, right? Temptation Eyes, The Grassroots. She Comes in Colors was by Love, and even as far back as 1966, Ray Davies was singing about what he thought, with a sense of humor, Kinks, dedicated follower of fashion. Still to come on Reelin' in the Years, how Richie Havens became the opening act at Woodstock, and a vintage 60s TV memory, as we continue on the Global Satellite Network.

0: Bringing the 60s up to date, I'm George Taylor Morris, and here's another taste of that acid rock we're saluting this week on Reelin' in the Years. The band that is the undeniable link between acid and metal, Blue Cheer. Dickie Peterson on screaming vocals, Paul Whaley on drums, and Lee Stevens on guitar. Now, Lee, who lives just across the mountains from here and has a small horse ranch, got out of Blue Cheer fairly early because things, he said, were getting a little too wild for him. After all, Blue Cheer did not name themselves after a laundry soap. But Lee says on stage, they never were quite as wild and destructive as they were made out to be, at least not toward the audience.
1: You know, the only time that I think anybody was ever endangered, and it wasn't a person, was their equipment. We were doing the Shrine, and there was a great bill. Grateful Dead, Blue Cheer, Buffalo Springfield. That was almost as good as the time we played with Charles Lloyd and Gary Burton. Anyway, we knocked over the amplifiers. We used to push them over. You know, I'd smash a guitar. And the drummer would throw his drums into the amplifiers, and they went down on top of the drummer for the Buffalo Springfield's drums and just crushed them. We're talking 12 stacks of Marshalls, just crunch, goodbye. You know, at that time, it wasn't a big deal. Drummers used to use one floor tom, one ride tom, little tiny kits. Jerry Garcia, I remember this, he came out and he went, "Those punks, you know, they've got no respect for anything." And Dewey Martin went, "That's great." And we lent him our drums, and it was fine.

0: Yeah, leave it to people's memoir.
1: Who are you? The new number two. Who is number one? You are number six. I am not a number. I am a free man.

0: Reeling with Johnny Rivers, live at the Whiskey A Go-Go. Secret Agent Man, which is who Patrick McGoohan was before he became trapped as the prisoner. You know, there's a series of those out on video if you can't find episodes on the cable. Great show. Now, another one that's about to come out for the VCR is The Invaders with Roy Thinnes. That must have been 1967 or so. Remember that? Roy Thinnes on the trail of aliens who look just like us, except they couldn't bend their pinky fingers. Dead giveaway. Hard Rockin' at the Top from Blue Cheer, and Nighttime was by the Strangeloves, who told everybody they were Australian, but actually they were three writers and producers from New York who wanted to have a band of their own. Hang On Sloopy was one of their songs that they produced with the McCoys, the Strangeloves. Next, we'll spend a minute in the date book and play a song that was entirely different from the Beach Boys as we keep rockin' reelin' in the years.
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1: 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Carole King from Simple Thing is going down to the Hard Rock Cafe. Central Ohio body watch and weather does not look all that fantastic. Partly cloudy and a little cooler tonight with patchy dense fog late tonight and early tomorrow. Low tonight 55.
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1: 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James Taylor, handyman. It's 9:46 at DIF. Coming up this Sunday morning at 8:30, Meet the Media will be talking with Ohio House Minority Leader Charles Kurfus, who has announced his intent to run for governor of Ohio next year. Now don't miss this exclusive interview this Sunday morning on Meet the Media. Here's a song for all the lonely people out there. Well, there's not too many of you. It's America. 9:48 at Stereo 94 WDIF. Brand new music from Larry Henley. Love is on the air. WDIF makes the difference for Marion, Ohio. It's 9:51 with Mike Green making the difference with Barry Manilow. It's called Daybreak. Stereo 94 is saying goodbye to summer in real style this year by bringing to Marion all the fun and flavor of a summer by New England Shore. If you liked our luau, you'll love our Body Watchers Clam Bake Friday, September 16th at the Scotch and Sirloin. Step aboard the galley and enjoy everything from steam top neck clams to live Maine lobster. A complete New England style feast will cost you as little as $6. Then step out on the patio and boogie with all the people you hear on the radio. What a way to end the summer. The Body Watchers Clam Bake Friday, September 16th at the Scotch. Just for you. From WDIF.
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2: 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And I'd like to share some of my memories with you. Let's start our sentimental journey with something close to my heart.

0: following program is intended for listeners over the age of 18. Parental discretion is advised.
1: I was into it for a while. You should see my study. Many trophies there. The reason I got to hunt gorillas in Africa was because of my close personal relationship with Jomo Kenyatta. He and I went back. And Yomo'd call me up and invite me along on the ceremonial gorilla hunt. It was one of the most vicious hunts I've ever seen in my life. You get a bunch of tribesmen with pistols. And the meanest dog I ever saw. This dog was fat. Now, what would happen is this dog would find the gorilla. And then the dog would run the gorilla until it treed him. The gorilla would run up and sit in the tree, and that dog would just be waiting. That dog would be sitting down there looking up that tree, growling at that gorilla. And then one of the tribesmen would come along and take a pistol, because I was always done with a pistol, and shoot the gorilla out of the tree. The gorilla would fall down, and that dog would instantly set upon the gorilla's doodads and chew him right off. He'd grab hold and then shake his head from side to side. You know how dogs will do that when they bite something, and then they just start shaking their whole bodies? It would rip the doodads right off. The gorilla, needless to say, would be in agony from the bullet wound, and then from his doodads getting ripped off, and then, of course, he would bleed to death. And the dog would just sit there chewing them doodads. It was one of the most chilling sights I'd ever seen. It was awful. But one time, we're on this hunt, and the dog trees the gorilla, and Jomo Kenyatta does me the honor of handing me the pistol to shoot the gorilla out of the tree. It was like, you know, the high on the hunt, the guy that gets the honor of shooting the gorilla out of the tree, it's really a privilege. And so I was really flattered, and all the gun bearers smiled and looked at me, and Jomo looked at me. I said, God, thanks. So I took aim at that gorilla up in that tree, and I thought, I don't want to miss. I want to make this a clean kill, you know? I figured I'd get a little closer to the gorilla. So I start climbing up that tree, branch after branch, limb after limb, so I can almost smell the stinking breath on that gorilla. I got about 10 feet away. I'm way up in that tree, weaving side to side in the breeze, taking aim at that gorilla. But wouldn't you know, the branch I was standing on broke. And I started falling out of the tree to the ground. Whoa! On the way down, I screamed,

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1: 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Even so, many of these songs are pretty good. 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
4: This show is one-hit wonders of the 1960s. A one-hit wonder is a very broad term. Basically, it's a song from a band that the band only charted the once. So without any further, we go back to February 8th, 1960 for this song that peaked at number one.

And we're going to stay with the angel theme for our next one-hit wonder. It comes from February 22nd, 1960. Its peak position on that date was number 22. I present for you Rockin' Little Angel by Ray Smith, written by the great Jimmie Rodgers, and we'll follow that with a cover of the same tune by the one and only Webb Wilder.

Thank you, Mr. Wilder. That was Webb Wilder with his great version of Rockin' Little Angel. Next up, we have a song that hit its one-hit wonder peak position of 23 on May 16th, 1960. This is a song by Barrett Strong called Money, That's What I Want, and we'll hear a cover afterwards.

Oh, thank you, lads. That was the Beatles, of course, with their version of Money. Next, we move on to Let the Little Girl Dance by Billy Bland. It hit its peak position of number 7 on February 22, 1960.

That was, of course, the Hollywood Argyles with Ali Oop, but that was preceded by Let the Little Girl Dance, Billy Bland, peak position number 7 on February 22, 1960. And Ali Oop there, it hit number 1, folks. One hit wonder, but they hit number 1 on July 11th, 1960.

0: bushes out there. They moving. 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Hey, Mr. Custer, you mind if I be excused the rest of the afternoon? Hey, Charlie, duck your head.
1: Oh, you're a little bit late on that one, Charlie. 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

0: 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Hey out there, Kemosabe! No, that isn't it. Look at him out there, running around like a bunch of wild Indians. Oh, this ain't no time for joking.
1: Ah, yes, Mr. Custer. And it hit number one on October 10, 1960. Okay, slotted in the next section here, two different versions of the same song. The first one is our one-hit wonder, of course, and then the second will be a cover.

That was the Hollies doing their version of Stay. It was, of course, preceded by Maurice Williams, or Morris if you're in the UK, Williams and the Zodiac. They hit number one with that tune on November 21, 1960. And then we follow that, of course, with a cover of the same tune by the Hollies. We're moving into 1961 now, and the first two tracks have Baby in the title.

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He is a hully-gully bouncing baby boy. You know the record player is his favorite toy. And don't forget, he's everybody's pride and joy when he goes.

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1: Yeah, man, I like that.
0: He strolls in his stroller with the radio on. It doesn't go to sleep until the music's gone. He imitates the singer in the group with a low down voice. And when it's time to tuck him in his little bed, with all that music running through his

Yeah, that's a real novelty song, folks. Oh boy, I said the two songs had "baby" in the title. We heard "Angel Baby," Rosie and the Originals, peak position number 5 on January 23, 1961, and we followed that with the Babysitting Boogie, Buzz Clifford, hitting its peak of number 6 on March 13th, 1961. Let's see, the next couple of 2-3 songs. We've got an instrumental followed by a scratchy but funny song, and then sort of a doo-wop song. So I won't tell you any more than that. I want you to be surprised, as I will be.

0: And where were we in that part of the set? We heard three tracks, an instrumental, Apache by Jorgen Ingman and his guitar, Peak Position number 2 on April 3rd, 1961. We followed that with a scratchy version of Mother-in-Law. Ernie K. Doe, Peak Position number 1 on May 22, 1961, and we finished up with the Edsels and their great swinging Ramalama Ding Dong Daddy. Ramalama Ding Dong, the Edsels, Peak Position number 21. It was June 19, 1961.
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1972, a crack commando unit was sent to prison by a military court for a crime they didn't commit. These men promptly escaped from a maximum security stockade to the Los Angeles underground. 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
2: Hey there, groovy people. The 1970s wasn't just about wild fashion and disco beats. It had its own language, too. If you were living back then, you probably had a whole list of slang that felt as natural as saying hello. From funky to far out, these phrases captured the unique vibe